0: implement age verification systems. However, the new law has drawn mixed reactions. Earlier in Parliament, the left-wing lawmaker Arnaud Salmeron expressed his concerns over the ban.
1: Young people are too often exposed to dangerous content, but they also find ways to access information and empower themselves, opening new horizons in the face of racism, sexism, homophobia, and the climate crisis that weighs heavily on their conscience. If you truly care about their mental health, take action as legislators concerned with the common good, and not as a disciplinarian of the digital world using a smokescreen law.
2: Par une loi écran de fumée.
0: OpenAI has disclosed that its advanced artificial intelligence models independently hacked another tech company to steal information they needed to pass an internal evaluation. The AI agents managed to break out of a restricted sandbox testing environment to carry out the cyber attack. Here's James Reid.
3: OpenAI says the incident happened during an internal test of the cyber capabilities of its latest artificial intelligence models. The AIs exploited vulnerabilities to escape isolation. They then hacked another company, Hugging Face, to obtain the test solutions from its database. OpenAI said it was now implementing strict controls and working with Hugging Face to investigate and patch vulnerabilities. The incident will fuel global anxieties about the cyber attack capabilities of frontier AI models.
0: BBC News. President Trump has directed his administration to allow US airlines to fly directly to Lebanon for the first time in four decades. The move came after a landmark meeting with his Lebanese counterpart, Joseph Aoun. President Aoun is seeking US support for the Lebanese army, which is trying to disarm Hezbollah. Cuba says it's received the first installment of a United States aid package worth $100 million amid deepening U.S. economic pressure on the island's communist leadership. The Cuban Ministry of Foreign Trade said kits with food and other essential items will be delivered to families by the Catholic Church. The aid package was proposed in May when the U.S. intensified sanctions. A U.S. judge in Florida has ruled that Donald Trump must hand over financial records as part of his $10 billion defamation lawsuit against the BBC. President Trump sued the corporation last December regarding a Panorama program that edited together different sections of his January the 6th speech. The BBC has sought to have the case dismissed, arguing it wasn't broadcast in the U.S. A team of students in the Netherlands have developed what they say is the world's first solar-powered ambulance. Instead of transporting patients to hospital, the vehicle is designed to bring medical care to remote parts of the world. Sophie Glass-Ryan reports.
4: The futuristic-looking ambulance has been built to drive on inaccessible terrain and comes equipped with solar panels, which its designers say will give it a range of just over 700 kilometres on a sunny day. A solar-powered charged battery will keep it going at night. Inside, it contains cooled storage for vaccines and medicines, a portable X-ray machine, ultrasound for pregnant women, and testing equipment for diseases such as tuberculosis and malaria. The team plan to test it out in Kenya next month.
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that you're not alone. Good morning, and thank you for waking up with me. This is not your standard breakfast show. This is Lee, and I am at the Prasa restaurant this morning at the Standard Hua Hin. It is a very still morning down here seaside this morning. There is not a whisper of wind around. The sea is flat. There's people walking along the beach. It is very, very palatial here seaside at the Standard Hua Hin this morning. We are going to get to around 33, 34 degrees today here in Hua Hin. It is currently 26. It is saying that it's going to have some cloudy conditions right throughout the day today, with maybe some thundery showers later on today somewhere around our region. So let's see how that eventuates. Back into the music right now. This is The Blossoms, Meet Me in Love on Surf Radio.

0: from the 90s. Touch Me All Night Long. This is not your standard breakfast show. I am live this morning at the Prasa restaurant. And there is a couple of festivals happening out of town on this weekend because it's sort of a semi-long weekend because there'll be lots of people taking Monday as a day off because it is the King's birthday on Tuesday. But the two festivals that are out of town, if you want to get out and maybe stay overnight somewhere, there is one in Petbori City. That is the Food and Local Culture Festival, and there is a balloon festival happening at Prachup Kirikan Town. So if you go to our Facebook page, both festivals are listed up there if you do want to go and explore and experience those two festivals. It is now 7:22. Good morning.
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0: Post Malone, Morgan Wallen together. I had some help. It is now news time for the first time this morning. It is 7:31. Here's Richard.
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2: Hello, today's news stories. Prime Minister Nutin met US FBI Director Kash Patel in Bangkok yesterday, where Mr. Patel thanked Thailand for its efforts to combat online scam networks. The two agreed to strengthen cooperation against cybercrime, human and drug trafficking, with closer intelligence sharing aimed at disrupting transnational criminal organizations. A car bomb exploded outside an old police station in Narathiwat yesterday, setting a vehicle on fire and damaging nearby buildings. Police say there were no injuries or fatalities. Investigators believe the attackers pushed an explosives-laden car into the station before escaping on a motorcycle. Security forces sealed off the area as bomb disposal teams investigated. Thailand has introduced a fast-track legal process to block illegal online content within hours instead of days. Under the new rules, authorized officials can apply directly to courts in urgent cases, while authorities will also work with social media platforms and internet providers to remove clearly illegal content more quickly. More than 883,000 illegal URLs have already been blocked this fiscal year. Authorities in Kanchanaburi have ordered local businesses to stop buying gold ore, believed to come from illegal mining. The move follows reports of people trespassing into a national park to dig and pan for gold in protected forest areas. Park officials have already arrested several suspects and seized mining equipment as part of an ongoing crackdown on illegal activity and environmental damage. And Hue Hin Municipality received the Department of Public Health's highest diamond level award for drowning prevention. The honor recognizes the town's work in teaching children and residents life-saving water safety skills, building trained volunteer teams, and strengthening community partnerships to reduce water-related accidents. Finally, the weather sees a lot of sunshine today, but also quite a few thundershowers across the country. Chiang Mai, cloudy with thundershowers today and 31. Similar in Bangkok, thunderstorms and 34, heavy downpours at times there. Pattaya and Phuket seeing quite a fine day, partly cloudy and around 32. Locally in Hua Hin, a sunny start, becoming cloudy. We could see some rain or even some thundershowers later in the day and a high of 34 degrees. Winds are light from the south.
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1: This is not your standard breakfast show with Lee Higgins.

Sexy Woman on Surf Radio. I am Seaside this morning doing my show at the Prasa Restaurant. And the next Prasa Dine at Dusk is happening this Saturday from 5:30. Now, if you haven't done one of these events before, you need to do yourself a favour and book yourself in for this Saturday night. Let me explain what happens, because it is a great night out. You get here around 5:30. There is a Thai and international buffet. That means you've got Prasa signature dishes on the buffet. You've got things like black Angus strip loin, crispy porchetta, as well as there is a huge seafood corner. And if you love oysters, this is the place to come. You are going to be entertained on the night by a DJ, and then that amps up to another level with a person playing sax and percussion. So these two chappies, they know how to get a party started. So if you do want to book in to this event, I would suggest you do it very soon, because it does normally sell out. That is the Prasa Dine at Dusk this Saturday night here at the Standard Hui Hin. Book yourself in right now.

0: That is The Killers from 2020 with Blowback on Surf Radio. Are you ready to win some concert tickets? Well, David Byrne is bringing his Who Is The Sky tour to Bangkok on August the 10th. Now, we've got three pairs of tickets to give away. Now, each ticket is worth 4,000 baht each, and you just got to answer one simple question. Which band was David Byrne a founding member of? Was it INXS, Talking Heads, Simple Minds, or New Order? So head over to our Facebook page, look for the post up there. It is a green post. You cannot miss it. Click the link to enter your answer in that post, and we will be drawing it out this Saturday. So that means you need to get on it right now.
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2: BBC News with Roisin Hasty. President Zelensky of Ukraine has dismissed the commander of the armed forces, Oleksandr Syrsky. The move comes days after the removal of the popular defence minister, Mykhailo Fedorov, which triggered mass protests. The two men had clashed over the conduct of the war with Russia. The president did praise General Syrsky for his successes on the battlefield.
3: Oleksandr Syrsky delivered results for Ukraine in the defense of Kyiv, the Kharkiv offensive, and the Kursk operation. We have come a long way. Ukraine's defense continues, and every warrior must be treated with dignity. I'm grateful to him and to every one of our warriors for Ukraine's strong positions on the front.
2: He's been replaced by a younger general, Mykhailo Dropati. Mr. Fedorov welcomed the change, calling it a renewed source of hope. France's President Emmanuel Macron has hailed a parliamentary vote to ban children under 15 from accessing social media, posting a collection of disturbing videos of anorexia and other adolescent misuse of social media. He said France had taken a major step in the right direction. Hugh Schofield is in Paris.
4: This was a pledge made by President Macron, a major piece of social legislation to mark the end of his 10 years in office. The measure was approved by a solid majority in the National Assembly, though many on the left voted against. From September, all new accounts will require age verification. People under 15 will not be able to open them. From January, the same rule applies to all existing social media accounts. Skeptics question the scheme's viability, but the government insists the online tools to put the age checks in place are effective and safe.
2: OpenAI has disclosed that its advanced artificial intelligence models independently hacked another tech company to steal information they needed to pass an internal evaluation. The AI agents managed to break out of a restricted sandbox testing environment to carry out the cyber attack on Hugging Face. Cuba says it's received the first installment of a United States aid package worth $100 million amid deepening U.S. economic pressure on the island's communist leadership. The aid package was proposed in May when the U.S. intensified sanctions and imposed an oil blockade, causing severe fuel shortages and nationwide blackouts. Speaking in Miami as planes were being loaded with aid, Jeremy Lewin, the State Department's senior official for foreign assistance, explained how it would be distributed.
5: Catholic Relief Services, Caritas Cuba, and the local priests and parishioners are going to distribute the assistance directly. So there's very little, if any, opportunity for the regime to interfere with the delivery of assistance. This is something we've been negotiating in our ongoing diplomatic talks with the regime, and we're pleased to say they have agreed in principle to allow these distributions to occur.
2: BBC News. President Trump has directed his administration to allow U.S. airlines to fly directly to Lebanon for the first time in four decades. The move came after a landmark meeting with his Lebanese counterpart, Joseph Aoun. President Aoun is seeking U.S. support for the Lebanese army, which is trying to disarm Hezbollah. The U.S. military says it's attacking Iranian military sites for an 11th consecutive night. Iranian news agencies say air defense is active in Tehran and explosions have been heard in the northwestern city of Tabriz. Daniel Bush is our correspondent in Washington.
6: We don't know a lot of details right now about what exactly the U.S. is hitting, but President Trump earlier today said that the U.S. would hit Pickaxe Mountain pretty soon, and in his words, very heavily. This is a facility that reports suggest it might be a location where Iran moved its centrifuge equipment to potentially continue enriching uranium after the U.S. strikes on Iran's top nuclear facilities last year. So it's another indication that the U.S. is not relenting in this latest round of attacks on Tehran.
2: A team of students in the Netherlands have developed what they say is the world's first solar-powered ambulance. Instead of transporting patients to hospital, the vehicle is designed to bring medical care to remote parts of the world. It contains cold storage for vaccines and medicines, a portable X-ray machine, ultrasound for pregnant women, and testing equipment for diseases such as tuberculosis and malaria. The designers say it has a range of just over 700 kilometres on a sunny day. Researchers studying chimpanzees and bonobos in African sanctuaries have found they use touch to build trust before the most competitive moment of their day, feeding time. As they wait, the apes touched, embraced, and sometimes kissed. Those with the most reassuring physical interactions were more likely to feed peacefully. BBC News.
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is Madonna and Danceria, and getting my second hour started on that. You started a breakfast show this morning was Jason Derulo. It's your thing. I am live this morning at the Prasa restaurant. Thank you for joining me on this Wednesday, July the 22nd. And it does look like we're in for another hot day today, around 33, 34 degrees. There is going to be some intermittent clouds all the way through today and maybe some showers around somewhere in the area later on today. Currently, it is 27 degrees and seaside here at the Prasa. It is oh so beautiful. Okay, let's get back into the music. In a moment, we've got the Stereophonics. There's always going to be something. Ain't that the truth? But right now, we've got Fergal Sharkey and his big hit from 85, You Little Thick.

0: The Stereophonics. There's always gotta be something, a big song for them that they released last year. This is Lee on Not Your Standard Breakfast Show, and I am live this morning at the Prowster Restaurant. And let me tell you about the next competition we are running here on Surf Radio, because David Byrne is bringing his Who Is the Sky tour to Bangkok on August the 10th. And we've got three pairs of tickets to give away. Now, these pairs are worth 8,000 baht a pair. That is a great prize. And you just have to answer this simple question. Which band was David Byrne a founding member of? Was it INXS, Talking Heads, Simple Minds, or New Order? So to enter this competition, all you have to do, go to our Facebook page, look for the post. It is a green post there. You cannot miss it. Click the link in the post and put your answer there, and we are going to be drawing the winners out this Saturday. So short, sharp, great competition to win a couple of tickets to see David Byrne. Get on it now.
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0: That is Ed Sheeran and Celestial. 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
2: Hello, today's news stories. Prime Minister Nutin met US FBI Director Kash Patel in Bangkok yesterday, where Mr. Patel thanked Thailand for its efforts to combat online scam networks. The two agreed to strengthen cooperation against cybercrime, human and drug trafficking, with closer intelligence sharing aimed at disrupting transnational criminal organizations. A car bomb exploded outside an old police station in Narathiwat yesterday, setting a vehicle on fire and damaging nearby buildings. Police say there were no injuries or fatalities. Investigators believe the attackers pushed an explosives-laden car into the station before escaping on a motorcycle. Security forces sealed off the area as bomb disposal teams investigated. Thailand has introduced a fast-track legal process to block illegal online content within hours instead of days. Under the new rules, authorized officials can apply directly to courts in urgent cases, while authorities will also work with social media platforms and internet providers to remove clearly illegal content more quickly. More than 883,000 illegal URLs have already been blocked this fiscal year. Authorities in Kanchanaburi have ordered local businesses to stop buying gold ore, believed to come from illegal mining. The move follows reports of people trespassing into a national park to dig and pan for gold in protected forest areas. Park officials have already arrested several suspects and seized mining equipment as part of an ongoing crackdown on illegal activity and environmental damage. And Hue Hin Municipality received the Department of Public Health's highest diamond level award for drowning prevention. The honor recognizes the town's work in teaching children and residents life-saving water safety skills, building trained volunteer teams, and strengthening community partnerships to reduce water-related accidents. Finally, the weather sees a lot of sunshine today, but also quite a few thundershowers across the country. Chiang Mai, cloudy with thundershowers today and 31. Similar in Bangkok, thunderstorms and 34, heavy downpours at times there. Pattaya and Phuket seeing quite a fine day, partly cloudy and around 32. Locally in Hua Hin, a sunny start, becoming cloudy. We could see some rain or even some thundershowers later in the day and a high of 34 degrees. Winds are light from the south.
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Shabuzi and good news on Surf Radio. Well, this Saturday is the next edition of The Price of Dine at Dusk, and this is a great Thai and international buffet where you sit seaside, you be entertained on a Saturday night and enjoy delicious food here at The Price of Restaurant. Now, if you do want to book, I do suggest you get onto it now. It is normally an event that sells out because it only happens once a month at the end of each month. Now, I've been to two of these already and they are pretty good. So you are going to be amped up by the DJ and the percussionist and the saxophonist that really know how to amp up a party. But the food is fab. You know, if you love seafood, if you love oysters, if you want to try some steak or crispy porchetta, it has it all. So get onto the standard right away and get onto it and book your table for this Saturday at the next Dine at Dusk here at the Prasa Restaurant.

0: always have liked Bryan Adams, but I do enjoy that protest song he has just released, The 51st State. It is now 8:45. Good morning.
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cover version of the big Billy Joel song, Uptown Girl. And Westlife are bringing their 25th anniversary concert world tour to Bangkok next year. They're going to be at Impact Arena on the 25th of January. So if you are a Westlife fan, you should get tickets to that. And in the next hour, I'm going to give you details about how you can win tickets to David Byrne. He is coming to Bangkok on the 10th of August, and we're giving away three pairs of tickets to that concert. So listen into the next hour and I'll give you all the information about how you can win these tickets. Why not be in it? And you might just win it. Okay, this is now Vampire Weekend and Harmony Hall on Surf Radio.

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4: BBC News with Roisin Hasty. President Zelensky of Ukraine has dismissed the commander of the armed forces, Oleksandr Sirsky. The move comes days after the removal of the popular defense minister, Mykhailo Fedorov, which triggered mass protests. The two men had clashed over the conduct of the war with Russia. Our diplomatic correspondent, Paul Adams, is in Kyiv.
5: Making the announcement, the president thanked General Sirsky and said a significant path had been traveled. His replacement is the much younger Mykhailo Drapaty, a man with a distinguished record of his own and, crucially, a friend of the ousted defense minister Mykhailo Fedorov. Mr. Fedorov called his appointment a breath of fresh air and a renewed source of hope. That will go some way towards reassuring thousands of protesting Ukrainians that their voices have been heard. But they will also want to know that Mr. Fedorov, seen as the driving force behind much of the military's recent innovation, will continue to play a central role.
4: France's president Emmanuel Macron has hailed a parliamentary vote to ban children under 15 from accessing social media. Posting a collection of disturbing videos of anorexia and other adolescent misuse of social media, President Macron said France had taken a major step in the right direction, leading the way for other European countries to protect teenagers. OpenAI has disclosed that its advanced artificial intelligence models independently hacked another tech company to steal information they needed to pass an internal evaluation. The AI agents managed to break out of a restricted sandbox testing environment to carry out the cyber attack. James Reid reports.
6: OpenAI says the incident happened during an internal test of the cyber capabilities of its latest artificial intelligence models. The AIs exploited vulnerabilities to escape isolation. They then hacked another company, Hugging Face, to obtain the test solutions from its database. OpenAI said it was now implementing strict controls and working with Hugging Face to investigate and patch vulnerabilities. The incident will fuel global anxieties about the cyber attack capabilities of frontier AI models.
4: The US military says it's carried out an 11th consecutive night of strikes against Iran. Iranian news agencies reported that air defense was active in Tehran and explosions were heard in the northwestern city of Tabriz. On Tuesday, Iran's military threatened to escalate attacks. Daniel Bush is in Washington.
7: On the one hand, supporters of President Trump's war with Iran in Congress have said all along that the U.S. should do everything they can to take out all of Iran's nuclear capabilities, its nuclear program. And then on the other hand, we have critics of the war effort, mainly Democrats, who are nervous and increasingly worried about an endless war and about a potential escalation.
4: BBC News. President Trump has directed his administration to allow U.S. airlines to fly directly to Lebanon for the first time in four decades. It comes after a landmark meeting with his Lebanese counterpart, Joseph Aoun, in the White House. President Aoun is seeking U.S. support for the Lebanese army, which is trying to disarm Hezbollah. Mr. Trump promised to help Lebanon a lot, calling it a very mistreated country. A U.S. judge in Florida has ruled that Donald Trump must hand over financial records as part of his $10 billion defamation lawsuit against the BBC. The order came during the first hearing of the case regarding the president's lawsuit over a Panorama program that edited together different sections of his January 6th speech. The ruling can be appealed. A court hearing is set to take place in Nigeria, the site of the country's largest ever methamphetamine seizure. 10 suspects, including 3 Mexican nationals, are accused of running a multi-million dollar operation in a forest laboratory. They've pleaded not guilty. Researchers studying chimpanzees and bonobos in African sanctuaries have found they use touch to build trust before feeding time.
8: Anyone who watches team sports may be familiar with the sight of players joining a huddle before a big match. Our closest ape relatives do something similar before one of the most competitive moments in their day. As they waited for food, the apes touched, embraced, and sometimes kissed one another. The researchers believe this behaviour may date back at least 7 million years, suggesting that using touch to build trust and cooperation is an ancient social skill shared by humans and great apes alike.
4: BBC News.
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That is Robin Thicke, Pharrell Williams together with Bloodlines. You're listening to Not Your Standard Breakfast Show. This is Lee. I am seaside this morning at the Prasa restaurant, and it has been quite nice down here, albeit that the cloud cover is starting to roll through, and I think it's going to be like that most of the day today. Cloudy, sunny patches, and maybe some rain. We are going to get to around 33, 34 degrees, and currently it is at 28 degrees here in Hua Hin. And I do want to shout out to our resident music historian, Bill Page. Came down to say hello to me this morning. Thank you, Bill, for popping in. And you can listen to Bill's show every Sunday afternoon from 4 to 7. Always a great listen. And always you can come down and say hello to me next Wednesday as well. I will be back here at the Prasa restaurant. This is now Shania Twain and her new song, Faded Blue Jeans, on Surf Radio.

0: Triangle on Not Your Standard Breakfast Show, where we are giving away tickets to the David Byrne Who Is the Sky 2026 tour that he is bringing to Bangkok on August the 10th. We have got three pairs of tickets to give away, and the pair is worth 8,000 baht. And all you need to do is go to our Facebook page and answer this question. Which band was David Byrne a founding member of? Was he a founding member of New Order, which we just played, Simple Minds, Talking Heads, or In Excess? When you go to our Facebook page, look for the green post. In that post, there is a link where you can put your answer, and we'll be drawing it out and announcing the winner on Saturday. So you've got to be in it to win it. Should be a great concert.
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0: Christmas. She is blowing out 34 candles on her birthday cake today. And that was her song, Love On. It is now 9:32. It is news time. Here's Richard.
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2: Hello, today's news stories. Prime Minister Nutin met US FBI Director Kash Patel in Bangkok yesterday, where Mr. Patel thanked Thailand for its efforts to combat online scam networks. The two agreed to strengthen cooperation against cybercrime, human and drug trafficking, with closer intelligence sharing aimed at disrupting transnational criminal organizations. A car bomb exploded outside an old police station in Narathiwat yesterday, setting a vehicle on fire and damaging nearby buildings. Police say there were no injuries or fatalities. Investigators believe the attackers pushed an explosives-laden car into the station before escaping on a motorcycle. Security forces sealed off the area as bomb disposal teams investigated. Thailand has introduced a fast-track legal process to block illegal online content within hours instead of days. Under the new rules, authorized officials can apply directly to courts in urgent cases, while authorities will also work with social media platforms and internet providers to remove clearly illegal content more quickly. More than 883,000 illegal URLs have already been blocked this fiscal year. Authorities in Kanchanaburi have ordered local businesses to stop buying gold ore, believed to come from illegal mining. The move follows reports of people trespassing into a national park to dig and pan for gold in protected forest areas. Park officials have already arrested several suspects and seized mining equipment as part of an ongoing crackdown on illegal activity and environmental damage. And Hue Hin Municipality received the Department of Public Health's highest Diamond Level Award for drowning prevention. The honor recognizes the town's work in teaching children and residents life-saving water safety skills, building trained volunteer teams, and strengthening community partnerships to reduce water-related accidents. Finally, the weather sees a lot of sunshine today, but also quite a few thundershowers across the country. Chiang Mai, cloudy with thundershowers today and 31. Similar in Bangkok, thunderstorms and 34, heavy downpours at times there. Pattaya and Phuket seeing quite a fine day, partly cloudy and around 32. Locally in Hua Hin, a sunny start, becoming cloudy. We could see some rain or even some thundershowers later in the day and a high of 34 degrees. Winds are light from the south.
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such a cool song from 1996. Mark Morrison, Return of the Mac on Not Your Standard Breakfast Show. Well, there is always something great to do here at the Standard Hualien. Whether you want a great lunch either at the Lido or the Prasa restaurant, both restaurants do lunchtime set menus. Also, what's happening on Friday? Now, I'm not sure how booked out this event is, but it's quite exclusive. It is International Tequila Day on Friday. So the Prasa restaurant are doing a tequila tasting session. It is only limited to 12 people. So that one you do need to book for. Maybe get onto the Standard right now and see if you want to get in and do that. Or you may want to book into the Prasa Dine at Dusk, which is happening on Saturday from 5:30. Thai and International Buffet, seaside here at the Prasa. Book in now for that one as well. I've been thinking.

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0: Since Echo and the Bunnymen have released new music, and that song is called Brussels is Haunted. I'm not your standard breakfast show. Well, straight after this, go and get your Lycra on because we're going to get physical with Olivia Newton-John.
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Olivia Newton-John in 1981, Physical. Well, it is about that time for me to hang up my microphone and get on with my day. I hope you have really enjoyed the show. I've really enjoyed bringing the music to you. I always enjoy my time here at the Prasa Restaurant. So whatever you're doing today, you need to keep it right here on Surf Radio right throughout the day and into the night. I'll be back in the studio tomorrow morning at 7. So until then, 7. Car, Coppin car.

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4: BBC News with Roisin Hasty. President Zelensky of Ukraine has dismissed the commander of the armed forces, Oleksandr Sirsky. It comes days after the removal of the popular defense minister, Mykhailo Fedorov, which triggered mass protests. General Sirsky has been replaced by a younger general, Mykhailo Dropati. Mr. Fedorov welcomed the change. According to Vitaly Shevchenko from BBC Monitoring, Mr. Zelensky is optimistic the move will have a positive outcome.
5: There's momentum, or there was momentum. I've heard talk within Ukraine or people saying, oh, well, look, we're getting our territory back. Some people said in really hushed tones that we might even get Crimea back. And then it came crashing to the ground with the dismissal of Mykhailo Fedorov. The hope now is that this move by President Zelensky would be enough to bring all these parts of the system back together, the military, the volunteers, key activists. It's a big question whether this is going to be enough.
4: France's President Emmanuel Macron has hailed a parliamentary vote to ban children under 15 from accessing social media. Posting on social media, he said France had taken a major step in the right direction to protect teenagers. Platforms will need to implement age verification systems and high schools must prohibit mobile phones. During the parliamentary hearings, Laure Miller of the French Centrist Party described the ban as necessary to protect children's freedoms.
6: The question before us as politicians is who decides the mental and informational environment in which our children live. It seems to me that the condition for freedom is having available attention time, having reliable information, and deciding what we see. These conditions no longer exist when we have platforms that use our cognitive vulnerabilities as objects of commercial optimization.
4: OpenAI has disclosed that its advanced artificial intelligence models independently hacked another tech company, Hugging Face, to steal information they needed to pass an internal evaluation. OpenAI described it as an unprecedented security incident involving state-of-the-art cyber capabilities. President Trump has directed his administration to allow U.S. airlines to fly directly to Lebanon for the first time in four decades. The move came after a landmark meeting in the White House with his Lebanese counterpart, Joseph Aoun, who's seeking U.S. support to disarm Hezbollah. Mr. Trump promised to help Lebanon a lot.
7: We are going to solve a lot of problems. We've already solved some of them for Lebanon. As you know, there's a Hezbollah problem. But we've done some things that I think the world will take notice. Again, it's been a very badly treated place and country, and we're going to have it properly treated and treated with respect that it deserves.
4: BBC News. Cuba says it's received the first installment of a United States aid package worth $100 million amid deepening U.S. economic pressure on the island's communist leadership. The Cuban Ministry of Foreign Trade said food and other essential items would be delivered to families by the Catholic Church. A U.S. statement said using the church would circumvent what it called regime diversion or theft. A court hearing is set to take place in Nigeria at the site of the country's largest ever methamphetamine seizure. 10 suspects, including three Mexican nationals, are accused of running a multi-million dollar operation in a forest laboratory. Simi Jola Oso reports.
8: The hearing will mark the first time criminal proceedings in Nigeria have been held inside a dense forest at the site of a major suspected drug laboratory. Nigeria's anti-drugs agency said the move will allow the court to examine the scale of the operation, in which an estimated $363 million worth of methamphetamine and chemicals used to create the synthetic drug were discovered. The accused have denied the allegations and pleaded not guilty. Investigators say they are increasingly concerned about the expansion of Mexican cartel-linked meth production across Africa.
4: A team of students in the Netherlands have developed what they say is the world's first solar-powered ambulance. Instead of transporting patients to a hospital, the vehicle is designed to bring medical care to remote parts of the world. The ambulance contains cold storage for vaccines and medicines, a portable X-ray machine, and ultrasound for pregnant women. Our researchers studying chimpanzees and bonobos in African sanctuaries have found they use touch to build trust before the most competitive moment of their day, feeding time. Those with the most reassuring physical interaction

Symphony, and that's 10cc, Art for Art's Sake. Hello, good afternoon. Welcome along to Surf Radio Drive Time with Father and Son. It's Andy Curtis with you through till 7 o'clock. Sincerest apologies for the audio blackout the last few hours. We had some serious problems with our internet, but as you can hear, we are back. Live and direct through until 7 o'clock. The weather, well, yep, stick your head out the window and you'll be able to tell. The heavens opened a couple of hours ago, but it's incredibly humid right now. I've managed to save today's pop music anagram for you, and we'll do that after the news at 5 o'clock. Right now, let's get into some tunes. Here's Travis.

Tony Basil and Mickey on Surf Radio Drive Time at 4:41 before that Travis and Side, or should that be Slide? I don't know. Side is the name of the song. It is the rejuvenated Drive Time. We're back and up and running again. Apologies for the little disturbance earlier on. Everything will be back to normal. Do not adjust your set. I actually sound like this. Here's the brand new single from Take That on Surf Radio. It's called Sweet July.

0: of the brand new tunes from our New Music Monday show, which happened on Monday morning with Lee Higgins. Every Monday morning we play all the brand new tunes for the week's playlist on Surf Radio. It's called New Music Monday. That's Take That and their new tune called Sweet July. It's 4:44 after the break. We'll get down with Paul Carrick and Ace. Don't go away.
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comes from the album Janet Jackson's Rhythm Nation 1814. Yes, got there in the end. That's called Escapade from 1989, 1990. Before that, Ace and How Long from 1975. Now, as I mentioned earlier on, we managed to salvage today's pop music anagram. We'll do that after the news at 5 o'clock. And we've got a great tune to take us to the news at 5 o'clock. It comes from Justin Timberlake from a few years back. This is Mirrors. And as mentioned, the 5 o'clock news from the BBC is next. 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
4: BBC News with Moira Alderson. The sacked Ukrainian chief of staff has been defending his record as he leaves office. General Oleksandr Sirsky said his forces were again on the offensive, having liberated 700 square kilometres of territory from Russian occupation this year. His record on the battlefield had been praised by President Volodymyr Zelensky when he announced his dismissal on Tuesday, the latest casualty from a clash between the military top brass and the young former defence minister Mykhailo Fedorov, also sacked just days ago. Like many Ukrainians, the opposition MP Kira Rudik wants Mr. Fedorov reinstated.
5: I think it will allow us to move forward productively and continue the reforms that were started. It is critical for our country right now that we concentrate on winning the war and not fighting amongst ourselves.
4: Ukraine has carried out fresh strikes against logistics hubs belonging to Russia's biggest online retailer, Wildberries, this time in Krasnodar and Stavropol. President Volodymyr Zelensky said the latest strikes also targeted an oil depot and five Russian Shadow Fleet vessels in the Black and Azov seas. The governor of Krasnodar said at least one person had been killed in the strikes and 10 injured. The head of the UN's nuclear watchdog, the IAEA, has told the BBC he doesn't know when his inspectors will be able to return to Iran to resume their vital work. Rafael Grossi urged the Iranian authorities to swiftly facilitate access. He said the memorandum of understanding agreed by Washington and Tehran last month clearly stated that UN inspectors must be present in Iran to monitor and verify nuclear facilities. Tit-for-tat strikes between Iran and the US have been continuing amid mounting concerns over the prospects for a long-term peace deal. Tehran's again targeting neighbouring countries in the Gulf following an 11th consecutive night of US attacks on Iran. Our Middle East correspondent is Yuland Nell.
6: This continuing conflict has, you know, once again pushed up the price of oil, with a barrel of Brent crude going above $91 in early trading. And then we've also had, on a trip to Asia, the US Secretary of State Marco Rubio talking, saying again that Washington is open to diplomacy, but claiming that Iran is not serious about talks.
4: US media reports say the Trump administration has reached a broad nuclear agreement with Saudi Arabia, with an announcement expected soon. The deal could lead to the Saudis enriching their own fuel for nuclear reactors. Some US lawmakers have expressed concern Riyadh could use the project to eventually develop nuclear weapons. An accord would bring big profits to American companies.

0: parties. Opposition politicians in India have disrupted proceedings in Parliament to demand a debate on a police crackdown during a student march in Delhi on Monday. Dozens of people, including police officers, were injured during a protest led by the youth movement, the Cockroach Junta Party, which is calling for education reforms. BBC News. A French modelling agent with ties to Jeffrey Epstein has been found dead at his home. Daniel Siad had been suspected of trafficking young women to the late convicted sex offender, though he had denied wrongdoing. Emails between Epstein and Siad had suggested Siad had provided a constant stream of young women, some of whom he said were under the age of consent. Hungary's nationalist former Prime Minister Viktor Orbán has described the government of Péter Modzsó as illegitimate in his first public comments since losing April's election. Mr. Orbán, who'd been in power for 16 years, said his Fidesz party would use all peaceful means to oppose what he called the government's tyranny. He was speaking after state prosecutors raided a centre housing his party's data servers. The Apollo Gallery of the Louvre Museum in Paris is reopening to the public today, 9 months after French crown jewels worth around $100 million were stolen. Museum officials say jewellery will no longer be displayed there, and the ornate room will revert to being a ceremonial gallery highlighting architecture and paintings. The museum's director, Christophe Laribeau, spoke to journalists on site.
1: I am delighted, of course, that we are back in the Apollo Gallery, which had been closed since October the 19th, 2025. This is an iconic space within the Louvre, of course, but it will no longer house the crown jewels and gemstones, which are to be displayed in secure areas elsewhere in the museum. However, this also offers an opportunity to rediscover the gallery's splendid architecture and decor.
0: Mali, Niger and Burkina Faso have submitted a joint bid to host the 2032 Africa Cup of Nations. Though riven by insecurity, the Confederation of African Football has approved their expression of interest, marking the first step in the bidding process. The three countries are all under military rule. That's the latest world news from the BBC.
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Now, let me just remind you about the David Byrne competition. Yes, if you'd like to see David Byrne in concert, he's performing at M Sphere in Bangkok on August 10th. We've got three pairs of tickets to give away. If you would like to see him, quite simply go to the Surf Radio Hua Hin Facebook page. There's a form for you to fill in, and you'll go into the lucky draw. Give us your answer to the very simple question. If you'd like to see the Whose Is the Sky concert from David Byrne, you just have to answer one of four questions. It's a multiple choice question. Which band was he the founder of? Then you send in your entry. We'll do the draw on Saturday, and you may win a pair of tickets to see David Byrne live in Bangkok on August 10th. Right then, so it's back to the show. We've got our pop music anagram ready to rock and roll. We'll do that for you shortly. First, let's do some Avril Lavigne, shall we? Okay, yes, let's.

5:17, Surf Radio Drive Time with Andy Curtis through until 7 o'clock. That's Avril Lavigne and Complicated. So, rescued from our last hour whilst our power was off, it's the Pop Music Anagram. I do a lot of work for this. I didn't want to lose it. So, today's Pop Music Anagram is Llama's Peril Whirl. Llama's Peril Whirl, born April the 5th, 1973, is an American musician, songwriter, record producer, and fashion designer. He initially became known as one half of the music production duo The Neptunes, which he established alongside Chad Hugo in 1992. He's been regarded as one of the most influential producers in modern popular music. He's also contributed music to all Despicable Me animated films. He famously produced and guest performed alongside T.I. on Robin Thicke's 2013 single Blurred Lines, which peaked on top of the Billboard Hot 100 and received Diamond certification. That year, his guest appearance alongside Nile Rodgers on Daft Punk's single Get Lucky peaked at number 2 on the chart and won Record of the Year and Best Pop Duo Group Performance at the 56th Annual Grammy Awards. His 2013 single Happy became his second song to peak on top of the charts that same year. He's won 13 Grammy Awards, including 3 for Producer of the Year, non-classical, and is also a 2-time Academy Award nominee. In 2014 for Best Original Song for Happy from one of the Despicable Me movies, and in 2017 for Best Picture as a producer of Hidden Figures. He served as Men's Creative Director for Louis Vuitton since 2023. Who is he? Llama's Peril Whirl. We'll give you the answer after this, the new single from Bryan Adams.

Oh, good stuff there from Brian Adams. It's called The 51st State. There's a bit of a dig there. Let's move on. At Llama's Peril Whirl is today's pop music anagram, an hour later than normal. So, born April the 5th, 1973, Llama's Peril Whirl is an American musician, songwriter, record producer, and fashion designer. He initially became known as one half of the music production duo The Neptunes, which he established alongside Chad Hugo in 1992. He's been regarded as one of the most influential producers in modern popular music. He's also contributed music to all of the Despicable Me animated films, and he famously produced and guest performed alongside T.I. on Robin Thicke's 2013 single Blurred Lines, which peaked on top of the Billboard Hot 100 and received Diamond certification. That same year, his guest appearance alongside Nile Rodgers on Daft Punk's single Get Lucky peaked at number 2 on the chart and won Record of the Year and Best Pop Duo and Group Performance in the 56th Annual Grammy Awards. His 2013 single Happy became his second song to peak on top of the charts that same year. He's won 13 Grammy Awards, including 3 for Producer of the Year, non-classical, and is also a 2-time Academy Award nominee. In 2014 for Best Original Song for Happy from one of the Despicable Me movies, and in 2017 for Best Picture as a producer of Hidden Figures. He's also served as Men's Creative Director for Louis Vuitton since 2023. Who is he? Llama's Peril Whirl. Today's pop music anagram. Rearrange that kind of alphabetti spaghetti, and you'll end up with Pharrell Williams.

0: movie. It's Pharrell Williams and Double Life, or Llama's Peril World, which was today's Pop Music Anagram. Thank you, Pharrell, for giving me lots of fun and games for that one. It's 5:26 right now. We're going to take a little break. When we come back, it's Earth, Wind and Fire and the Water Boys. Oh, and the Celebrity Birthday File. Don't go away.
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from Ireland, the Waterboys and the Hole of the Moon, originally released in 1985, but it wasn't a huge hit until 1991. Before that, Earth, Wind & Fire, and I mentioned this yesterday, Got to Get You Into My Life. It was their version of the Beatles song, which appeared in the Sgt. Pepper's Lonely Hearts Club movie, which was awful. 5:37 is the time. It's Surf Radio Drive Time with Andy Curtis through until 7 o'clock. And thanks, of course, to Father and Son. Right now, though, time for celebrity birthdays, and we'll kick off with Louise Fletcher, the actress who played Nurse Ratched in One Flew Over the Cuckoo's Nest. She was born today in 1934, passed away in 2022. Alex Trebek, the US game show host, born today in 1940, he passed away in 2020. Danny Glover, the actor from Lethal Weapon, amongst many others, he's 80 today. Alan Menken, the singer, the songwriter and lyricist, rather, he's 77 today. Actor John Leguizamo is 62 today, currently being seen in The Odyssey. Don't know anyone who's seen that yet. I'm hearing fabulous things, of course. Mark Cucurella, the Spanish international footballer who made his name during this just World Cup gone past, 28 today. David Spade, the TV actor and comedian, is 62 today. Legendary actor Willem Dafoe, he's been in everything. He's 71 today. On to the musicians, George Clinton, the founder of Parliament and Funkadelic, he's 85 today. Rick Davies, the co-lead vocalist of Supertramp, born today in 1944, passed away last year. Don Henley of the Eagles is 79 today. Keith Sweat, the R&B singer, is 65 today. That's Mr. and Mrs. Sweat's little boy, of course. Will Calhoun from Living Colour, 62 today. Pat Badger from Extreme is 59. Daniel Jones from Savage Garden is 53. Rufus Wainwright is also 53. And finally, the baby of the bunch, Selena Gomez, 34 today. Happy birthday to our celebrities. If it's your birthday today, have a fabulous Wednesday night.

some Love Hearts on Surf Radio Drive Time. Before that, Eric Clapton and the brilliant Bad Love at 5:46. Here's the follow-up to Eye of the Tiger. It's Survivor.

0: trying to emulate the success of Eye of the Tiger, not quite succeeding. Survivor Burning Heart on Surf Radio. Coming up after the break, it's Elton John. Stick around.
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fabulous driving home music from wherever you're driving home from. 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Take us to news time. It's my favourite Canadian. 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
4: BBC News with Moira Alderson. The sacked Ukrainian Commander-in-Chief, General Oleksandr Syrsky, has defended his battlefield record, saying his forces were again on the offensive, having liberated 700 square kilometres from Russian occupation this year. His successor, the popular young general, Mykhailo Trapati, says he's been tasked with stepping up counter-offensive action and making further tech innovations. Many Ukrainians, including this opposition MP, Kira Rudik, are pleased at this change of military leadership.
5: We applaud the president's decision to appoint General Drapati. He is extremely popular amongst our military, but he has also many successful operations behind him. So we hope that that will help to resolve the conflict and stabilize the situation.
4: The German state of Lower Saxony have given the go-ahead to a controversial French-Russian nuclear project to produce fuel rods for Russian-designed reactors in Europe. The venture will be based at an assembly facility belonging to a subsidiary of the French company Framatome. The Russian partner Rosatom has been exempted from the sanctions imposed on Moscow over its Ukraine invasion. A prominent member of Chancellor Merz's party has urged the federal government to stop the project, saying it endangers security. The World Health Organization says the number of fatalities from the current Ebola outbreak in the Democratic Republic of Congo and Uganda has now exceeded 1,000. Around 2,500 cases have been recorded since the disease was detected in May, Richard Kagoe reports.
6: The death toll from the Ebola outbreak in the Democratic Republic of Congo continues to rise as the virus spreads across five eastern provinces. Ituri accounts for about 80% of confirmed cases and deaths. Health officials say overcrowded displacement camps and population movements in mining areas are fueling transmission. The Africa Union's health agency has appealed for more resources to contain the outbreak. There's still no approved vaccine, although several are in development. Earlier this month, the WHO Director General Tedros Adhanom Ghebreyesus warned that this was now the third largest Ebola outbreak.
4: French prosecutors say a modelling scout with ties to Jeffrey Epstein has been found dead. Danielle Siad had been suspected of trafficking young women to the late convicted sex offender. Chichi Azundu reports.
7: Not much information has been released by the French prosecutor's office, but it did confirm that the 69-year-old French modelling scout was found dead at his home in the town of Colombe in the suburbs of Paris. An investigation has been opened to determine the cause of his death. Syed's name had appeared thousands of times in the US Department of Justice's document release of investigations into Jeffrey Epstein. He was facing allegations of rape in his home country and was also one of several French men accused of aiding Epstein to traffic and abuse women.
4: BBC News. Police in Liberia say they've arrested several suspects, including a Colombian and a Serbian national, after seizing a large haul of cocaine hidden inside a truck in Monrovia. The Inspector General, Gregory Coleman, told the BBC the drugs are worth an estimated $370 million. The case highlights growing concerns over international cartels targeting West Africa. The United States is expected to announce a landmark deal with Saudi Arabia today that would help it establish a civilian nuclear program. It could lead to the Saudis enriching their own fuel for nuclear reactors. Some US lawmakers and Israeli officials have voiced opposition, and there have been fears the capability could eventually be converted to develop nuclear weapons. Our security correspondent is Frank Gardner.
8: This is called a black box deal, whereby the US would have a quite a

0: lot of control over how far this goes. And that, I think, will allay some concerns that it's not being farmed out to, say, China or to Russia, who've both got a lot of nuclear expertise. So the US is keeping Saudi Arabia within its strategic sphere of influence.
1: Hungary's nationalist former Prime Minister Viktor Orban has described the government of Péter Modrő as illegitimate in his first public comments since losing April's election. Mr. Orban, who'd been in power for 16 years, said his Fidesz party would use all peaceful means to oppose what he called the government's tyranny. The American jazz musician Plas Johnson, whose tenor saxophone helped bring alive the famous theme tune for the Pink Panther films, has died at the age of 94. His playing featured in the music for key TV shows, rock and roll hits and other films, and he supported stars like Frank Sinatra and Barbara Streisand. But it was his slinky, mischievous bars of Henry Mancini's music for the 1963 Pink Panther film for which he was always best known. That's the latest. BBC News.
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8: Now here he is, strong enough to bend records with his bare hands, able to tell tall tales in a single breath. It's Super D's. Yes, Super D's. Strange visitor from another neighborhood with powers and abilities far below those of mortal male and female people. And who, disguised as Rick Dees, mild-mannered disc jockey, fights a never-ending battle for truth, justice,
9: and the pursuit of the number one hit. Dodge City Days. We're loaded with the hits. There's a full moon in the sky. Uh-oh, somebody's in trouble. This is the Rick Dees Weekly Top 40. Bruce Vidal in for the vacationing Rick at no loss for cash and prizes on the Weekly Top 40. And after all, isn't that why you're here? A state-of-the-art VHS system plus $200 in cash. We've got all the Dees sleaze, non-stop hit music, and Richard Marx is going to stop by later on in the countdown. Sure shot time right now. Stop it, will you? Enough already. Right on the tail of a number one smash, Cheap Trick. Don't be

Cheap Trick relives Elvis 31 years later. Don't Be Cruel, our weekly top 40 sure shot. All right, let's get to it. Number 40, their follow-up to their number 2 smash, Shattered Dreams, from 3 months ago. Johnny Hates Jazz, and I Don't Want to

I don't want to be a hero. I don't want to die for you. Johnny Hates Jazz with Clark Datchler singing lead. He's moving to Holland just as that hit debuts at number 40 on the weekly Top 40. And Bruce Vidal in for the vacationing Rick D's number 39. Hall & Oates.

0: I see a missed opportunity. Daryl Hall and John Oates, music by Daryl, lyrics by Daryl, John and Daryl's live-in girlfriend, Sarah Allen. The Sarah from their hit Sarah Smile, incidentally. She's smiling along with Hall & Oates in Houston this weekend. They're on tour and debuting at number 39 on the weekly Top 40 Countdown. Up next, a hit from a guy who refused to lip sync on television. That's right. He's got a big hit next.
1: And, come on, please.
2: Excuse me. My name is Willard Wise.
0: Right, everybody knows. What do you want?
2: New technician on the radio.
0: You're no technician. Get out of here.
1: Stop it.
0: What do you want?
2: And,
0: what do you want?
2: He has some loose wires, is what the.
0: Just leave the wires alone. We spilled some coffee on those wires and they're wet. Don't touch. Those wires are wet. Don't touch them.
1: Leave them alone now.
0: Leave the wires alone.
2: They're
1: wet.
0: Don't touch them. They're wet. The wires are wet. We spilled coffee on them. They're wet.
2: I don't care if somebody spilled coffee. I've got to stand on this wet carpet and fix them.
0: Willard, don't. Willard.
1: You told him.
0: Yeah, I tried.
2: I'll be all right.
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0: It's happy birthday time here on the weekly Top 40. We're taking auditions for celebrities to sing happy birthday to you on your birthday. First up, we have Paul Carrick here.
11: Happy birthday to you. Happy birthday to you.
0: No.
11: Happy birthday.
0: No. All right. Let's try Katharine Hepburn. Big star, Katharine, please.
12: Happy birthday to you.
0: No. All right. How about the trash can singers? Are they ready? Let's get the trash can singers.
13: Happy birthday to you.

birthday to Arnold Schwarzenegger, 41 years old, and happy birthday to you. Number 38, the guy who recently refused to lip sync his song on British TV. He only appears live. Rick Astley.

It would take a strong man to ever let you go. Rick Astley debuts at number 38. Rick D's on vacation. Bruce Vidal sitting in at number 37. The Moody Blues.

0: Don Hardo, and what kind of a challenge is this? The easy kind. Right now, we're going to play a scene from a new hot motion picture. Listen and see if you know the name of the movie. Here it goes.
1: And if a man wants to be called Muhammad Ali, damn it, this is a free country. You should respect his wishes and call the man Muhammad Ali.
0: All right. Name the motion picture. If you know, write your answer on a postcard along with your name, address, and daytime phone number. Mail it to Rick D's Weekly Top 40 Challenge, Box 196, Hollywood, California, 90078. We'll pick a winner at random from all the correct entries received by this coming Friday. Of course, you can enter as many times as you like. The contest is sponsored by D's Creations. If you didn't quite get it this time, we're going to play the mystery motion picture scene a little bit later on in the countdown just for you. So stick around for that. Last week's sure shot turned into this week's highest debut hit. Plus, what turned Michael Jackson on in London? All of that is coming up. Stay here. The Weekly Top 40.
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0: All right, turn back the clock 13 years ago, 1975. On top of the music charts, number three, One of These Nights, the Eagles. Number two, I'm Not in Love, 10cc. Number one, Van McCoy, Doing the Hustle.
4: Do the Hustle.
0: Times changed, though, and this record is no longer him, so... it feels good. I wanted to do that so many years ago.
5: Oh, that's horrible!
0: Yeah, boy. All right, the Weekly Top 40 rolls on. Bruce Vidal for Rick D's. Number 36 is Corey Hart, In Your Soul.

0: soul.
1: Oh, don't lose it. Don't lose it.
0: I won't lose it. It's a good record. Corey Hart might, though. He's stalling at number 36 for the second week in a row. A weekly top 40 countdown, number 35. The guy who was so turned on in a London toy store, he bought 20 teddy bears and 2 remote control Jeeps and 3 Michael Jackson hand puppets. None other than Michael himself, who sang to his puppets this song. Another.

34 on the weekly Top 40 Countdown. Michael Jackson, Another Part of Me, number 35. Frisbee Doll for Rick Dees, and number 34. A classic car for a classic singer. The registration in her 1958 Wolseley sports car, due Sade. Paradise.

0: I'm yours, you're mine.
1: Forget it.
0: Give me a break. Like paradise. That's Sade slipping 13 spots to number 34 after 2 months of the countdown. Which singer and wife does not want her husband near her? Ooh, she's up next with a huge smash. But first, wake up the projectionist. Let's get him up here. Top five films of the week. Number five, Bull Durham, starring Kevin Costner and Susan Sarandon. Number four, Big, starring Tom Hanks. Number three is Arthur Two on the Rocks with Dudley Moore and Liza Minnelli. Number two, Who Framed Roger Rabbit, starring Roger Rabbit. And number one, Coming to America, Eddie Murphy and Arsenio Hall. Yeah, there you go, guys.
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2: BBC News with Moira Alderson. The sacked Ukrainian commander-in-chief has defended his battlefield record, saying his forces were again on the offensive, having liberated 700 square kilometres of territory from Russian occupation so far this year. General Oleksandr Syrsky's record had been praised by President Zelensky, even as he announced his dismissal on Tuesday. Meanwhile, Ukraine has carried out fresh strikes against logistics hubs belonging to Russia's biggest online retailer, Wildberries. Paul Adams is in Kyiv.
3: After a week of political turmoil in Ukraine caused by the departure of the country's defense minister, followed last night by the head of the military, President Zelensky is keen to emphasize that the fight is still being taken to Russia. In a post on social media, accompanied by a video of raging fires and apocalyptic columns of thick black smoke, the president said two more logistics hubs involved in supplying the Russian army with drone components, navigation and other equipment had been hit, along with yet another oil depot and five ships in the Black Sea and Sea of Azov.
2: The World Health Organization says the number of fatalities from the current Ebola outbreak in the Democratic Republic of Congo and Uganda has now climbed above 1,000. About 2,500 cases have been recorded since the disease was first detected in May. There's currently no vaccine for the virus. French prosecutors say a modelling scout with ties to Jeffrey Epstein has been found dead at his home outside Paris. Danielle Siat had been suspected of trafficking young women to the late convicted sex offender, though he'd denied wrongdoing, Chichi Azundu reports.
4: The 69-year-old French modelling scout was found dead at his home in the town of Colombes in the suburbs of Paris. An investigation has been opened to determine the cause of his death. Syed's name had appeared thousands of times in the US Department of Justice's document release of investigations into Jeffrey Epstein. He was facing allegations of rape in his home country

nuclear civil program. Now, in the case of the Saudi-US uranium deal, this is called a black box deal, whereby the US would have quite a lot of control over how far this goes. And that, I think, will allay some concern.

0: will no longer be displayed there, and the ornate room will revert to its original function as a ceremonial gallery, highlighting architecture and paintings. These tourists were among the first to enter as it reopened and shared their view.
1: Well, it's surprising that it happened at all. I was shocked when I heard it happened. I don't know what they did over 9 months. Hopefully they increased security. But we'll see when we enter shortly.
2: I mean, I'm just happy now that there's more security, and obviously we need that more security so that everybody could see them.
3: Yeah, no, I think it is good that they have moved it, because, I mean, if they put it back in the same place, then what's stopping them from coming back and getting it again? So,
0: the American jazz musician Plas Johnson, whose tenor saxophone helped bring alive the famous theme tune for the Pink Panther films, has died at the age of 94. His playing featured in the music for key TV shows, rock and roll hits and other films, and he also supported stars such as Frank Sinatra and Barbara Streisand. That's the latest world news from...
4: This has been the BBC Live from London.
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11: Bruce Vidal sitting in for Rick Dees from Hollywood, the city that built the Capitol Records Tower and the Chinese Theater and rebuilt Michael Jackson and Cher. 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Way to go, Alabama. Number 31, Kenny Loggins, who's into weightlifting these days. He's bulking up his skinny little bod. He's nobody's fool.

0: away. I'm nobody's fool. Kenny Loggins from Caddyshack 2, the second artist from that motion picture on the countdown this week. Cheap Trick's the other one. Up 8 to number 31. The weekly top 40 countdown continues. Number 30, Taylor Dane's got it. I'll always love you. You'll always love me, Taylor?
1: No.
0: Oh, you were just sort of kidding around with me, right, Taylor?

You are my everything. I'll always love you. But I don't want to crowd you to permit. The luscious-lipped, green-eyed Taylor Dayne, a former philosophy major with a huge set of hits, her third on the countdown, goes up 5 to number 30, the weekly top 40, Bruce Feedoff for Rick Dees, nonstop to number 29. Happy belated birthday to Neil Doty. He turned 42 this week, and those are Neil's fingers playing the keyboards right here with REO Speedwagon. Here with me.

0: here with me. REO Speedwagon, who got their original version of the video to that hit, rejected by MTV. MTV thought the lovemaking scenes were too racy.
1: Great.
0: Yeah. Not according to them, so they sent REO back into the editing room. And REO is up 5 this weekend to number 29. The next guy has 5 pounds of something hidden in his closet. Do you know who? Do you know what? Well, then stick around and we'll tell you. Right now, let's make someone a winner. Have you got the postcard?
2: Yep.
0: Right. All right, we're calling Federal Way, Washington, outside of Seattle.
3: Hello.
0: Hi, is this Christina Sheramy?
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0: This is Bruce Fidal with the Weekly Top 40. Christina, how you doing?
3: I'm fine. How are you?
0: I'm fine. You're up there in Federal Way, Washington, right?
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3: That's it.
0: All right, darling. Listen, we've got a chance for you to win yourself a private screening of the movie Monkey Shine for you and 50 of your guests, plus a private party to follow the screening, plus 2 crisp new hundies for you if you can identify this little snippet we have here, all right?
3: Okay.
0: I'm going to play it for you right now, and you tell me who it is. Here we go. Okay, Christina, what is that song, and who does it?
3: Sting and We'll Be Together.
0: That's right, Christina. Way to go. Yeah. All right. Boy, are you going to be the envy of all your friends are going to love you.
3: Great.
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0: Brother, where did Tammy Baker come from? I said Clown Week, not Clown Face Week. Let's get back to the music. 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They're all the songs that he wrote before this one. I'll Be Sure, Night and Day.

feel about you night and day. Ooh, that's Albie Sure, known as Baby Al, to his family, dropping 8 to number 28 on the weekly Top 40 Countdown. So glad you're here with me, Bruce Vidal, in for the vacationing Rick Dees. Number 27, two guys who have never played live, Simon Climie and Rob Fisher, hope to remedy that now that they have a big hit. Climie Fisher, Love Changes Everything. I was

0: Love Changes Everything, Climbing Fisher, down 4 to number 27 on the weekly Top 40 Countdown. We got a huge smash from a guy who used to sleep under a pier, but is now cohabitating with a gorgeous model. Talk about rags to riches.
1: Nothing else feels like it.
0: Anyway, moving along, and we'll... not Jackie Lenny.
2: I'm
0: get
2: back,
0: away
2: I'm
0: from
2: back.
0: The mic. Get, no.
2: Yeah, that's right. It's me. Me, Jackie Lenny. I tell you, I was traveling abroad. I went to England. Yeah. I had a terrible time with the language there, you know? I tell you, it was rough.
0: You're not funny, Jackie.
2: Lamaze method of delivery and birth, huh? Yeah. Making childbirth a spectator sport, huh? Give me the microphone. Let me get here. I'll be
0: get
2: funny.
0: Out.
2: Here we
0: get
2: go.
0: Out.
2: Listen to this one.
0: Get out.
2: Big medical breakthrough. Big. Ooh. Men who wear loose underwear have a better chance of becoming a father. I say men who wear no underwear have an even better chance. Yeah.
0: Get him out of here.
2: Here we go.
0: Get him. This better be good.
2: Big clothes. Here we go. Who weighs more, Cagney and Lacey, or the Three Stooges?
0: Get him out of here.
2: Right.
0: Goodbye.
2: Come back when I'm out the door. A big showbiz legend.
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0: Not much more to go, just bear with me. This guy spent his first night in California sleeping under a pier, and he's come a long way. Last night and every night of the last month, he cohabitated with model Erin Everly.
1: Oh.
0: There she is now, cohabitating very well, don't you think? She's this guy's girlfriend, Axl Rose of Guns N' Roses at number 26, Sweet Child.

0: Sweet Child of Mine, Guns N' Roses, finally on the weekly top 40, up 5 to number 26. The Rick D's weekly top 40 countdown, and Bruce Vidal pinch hitting the hit.
1: Ouch!
2: That's not a hit. Don't pinch that.
0: Oh, I'm sorry. Number 24.

on the weekly top 40, Mercedes Boy dropping 10 to number 25 after 12 weeks on the countdown. Bruce Vidal for Rick Dees, and the music is still nonstop. Number 24, Jeff Towns from Winfield, Pennsylvania, is DJ Jazzy Jeff, along with the Fresh Prince, and Parents Just Don't Understand.

0: parents just don't understand.
1: Parents just don't understand. DJ Jazzy Jeff and the Fresh Prince in Louisville this weekend. Then on to Detroit for concerts there. Falling 6 to number 24. A lot of veteran hits moving quickly down the chart, and that can only mean a brand new wild top 10. Yeah!
2: Oh, yeah.
1: All right, here's a question for you. Who eats 35,000 hot dogs, 38,000 sodas, and 10,000 slices of pizza? Your hint? It has something to do with the next hit. But right now, time for...
3: D's Sleeve.
1: Yeah. Let's find something good here. All right. Well, according to the Weekly Globe, Michael Jackson was angry when he learned that British law prohibited him from bringing his pet chimp Bubbles into England on his recent tour there. The law in question makes it illegal to travel with anyone whose knuckles drag on the ground, which, coincidentally, is the same law that has kept actor Arnold Schwarzenegger out of England for the last 12 years.
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1: What eats 35,000 hot dogs, 38,000 soft drinks, and 10,000 slices of pizza all in 2 hours and 15 minutes? The answer? A Van Halen concert audience. That's 35,000 hot dogs in one show. One hot dog for everyone in Hacienda Heights, California, or North Miami Beach, Florida. The number one sport at a Van Halen concert is definitely eating.
15: You're naked, is that okay?
1: Well, maybe the number two sport. Number 23, Van Halen, When It's Love.

0: has defended his battlefield legacy, saying his forces were again on the offensive. General Oleksandr Syrsky's record had been praised by President Zelensky, even as he announced his dismissal on Tuesday. His successor is the popular young general Mykhailo Drapaty. The crisis was triggered when tensions came to a head between the old-school General Syrsky and the now former defence minister Mykhailo Fedorov, who was prioritising drone warfare. Paul Adams is in Kyiv.
1: It wasn't just popular pressure that led to last night's decision to get rid of General Syrsky. That was, I think, the result of days of protracted and lengthy discussions among senior leadership, including senior levels of the military, among whom Mr. Fedorov had a certain number of allies. And that is why, at the end of this process, you have one of those allies, Mykhailo Drapaty, emerging as the new commander-in-chief, a man much younger, much closer to Mykhailo Fedorov in age and outlook. And

0: has now exceeded 1,000. Around 2,500 cases have been recorded since the disease was detected in May, Richard Kagaway reports.
1: The death toll from the Ebola outbreak in the Democratic Republic of Congo continues to rise as the virus spreads across five eastern provinces. Ituri accounts for about 80% of confirmed cases and deaths. Health officials say overcrowded displacement camps and population

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Let's get back to the music now. Number 30, Huey Lewis in the News in a perfect world. Everybody.

living in a perfect world. Huey Lewis in the news. Last week's highest debut became this week's highest jumper. Up 10 to number 20 in only 2 weeks. That's headed straight for the top 10. Bruce Vidal, the weekly top 40 countdown here. Number 19, a lady who sounds like Joni Mitchell was actually discovered by Joni's husband. Her name is Tracy Chapman. And you might want to know that she's got the number one album in England this weekend with this hit on it. You get

The weekly top 40 countdown, Tracy Chapman, Fast Car, up 8 to number 19. She popped onto the U.S. music scene just about the time of her appearance at Freedom Fest. She got on stage twice because somebody stole Stevie Wonder's equipment and they needed a sub. So they chose Tracy. That's a great break.

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0: Like everything else in St. Augustine, VIEW FM, WUVU, has been around for some time, playing hits like... Number one from this weekend, 22 years ago, The Troggs.
6: Wow, thing.
0: Remember that one? Lead singer Reg Presley on the Fontana Records label. Top three from 30 years ago this very weekend? Well, it was this song right here. Number 18, The Fat Boys with...
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Yeah. Ooh, the Fat Boys on the weekly top 40 with Chubby Checker. 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Number 17, a song about a man who lost the love of his life. And if you've ever felt the same way, this song is for you. Cheap Trick and the Flame.

Cheap Trick slides down 10 to number 17 following a two-week reign at number 1. The Flame, featuring Tom Peterson on the bass. Tom returned to the band last year after trying out a career in baseball. Obviously wasn't successful, so here he is, stuck with a number 1 group, poor guy. Gee. Weekly Top 40 Countdown. Bruce Beat all in for Rick Dees this weekend. I love playing the hits. Number 16, Jane Wheedland from Agoura, California, Rush Hour.

0: move you send me driving in the rush hour.
1: Oh, that's so deep.
0: Yeah. Jane Whelan, a complete and total vegetarian on the countdown. She runs every single morning. She only eats vegetables. Don't you hate her already? Jane dropped 6 to number 16 in the weekly top 40. Good. Go get a hamburger. Don't go away. We got the scoop on who carved up Michael Hutchins from NXS. It happened in the chest area, along with their hit, too. So stay here.
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0: It is the weekly top 40. Bruce Vidal for Rick Dees. And who carved three parallel lines into Michael Hutchins' chest? Would you believe that he did? Michael Hutchins of NXS gave himself Aboriginal tribal marks on his chest 10 years ago. He cut three lines right above his heart with the help of some chums, and he's got the scars to prove it. A little strange. Number 15, here he is, NXS, new sensation. As if that one wasn't enough.

INXS, the first Australian band with three top 10 singles, down 11 to number 15 on the weekly top 40 countdown. Number 14, a guy who once sang under the name Piggy Bank, Billy Ocean.

0: him what the color of love is?
1: Yes.
0: Thank you. Billy Ocean, number 14 for week number 2. And this is the last week of July, right into National Smile Week. Go ahead, smile. We're here on the weekly top 40, number 13. Here's something to smile about. Johnny Kemp just got paid. Yeah.

0: The weekly top 40, Johnny Kemp, formerly of the group Derkinky Fox, back in the Bahamas, up 4 to number 13, had the same producer, Teddy Riley, as Keith Sweat. Did you know that?
1: I think I do.
0: All right. Okay, we're moving along here. Our next artist loves to get massaged.

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8: I want to thank Rick for letting me sit in while he's on vacation. 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Number 12, the lady who just loves being massaged. 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

Whitney Houston, Love Will Save the Day, climbing 7 at number 12. Whitney, you're so fine. Go out with me, baby, please. Is that a definite yes, a definite no, or maybe a maybe? All right, let's keep it going. Non-stop means non-stop. Here he is, number 11, Reginald Dwight, or better known as Elton John. I Don't Want to Go On With You Like That.

0: that up two to number 11. Elton was here in the studio with Rick a few weeks ago, you know. Didn't Rick give him a weekly top 40 jacket
1: ball? Yeah, he did.
0: All right. Hope that won't go on sale with the rest of his stuff in September. Probably pull about, what, $3-4?
1: Yeah,
0: 4 days of auctioning the Elton John collection. That's going to be at Sotheby's in London. We got the top 10 hits in the USA coming up next. But first, let's check the top 5 hits in England. Number 5, Push It, Salt and Pepper. Number 4, I Want Your Love, Transvision Vamp. Number 3, I Don't Want to Talk About It, Everything But the Girl. Number 2, Dirty Diana, Michael Jackson. And number 1, Glenn Medeiros, the third week it's been number 1 in London. It was number 1 here a year ago. Coming up, it's the top 10 on the weekly Top 40 Countdown.

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4: BBC News with David Harper. American lawmakers and Israeli officials have expressed concern over a landmark nuclear deal between the US and Saudi Arabia that's expected to be announced today. The agreement would see Washington help Riyadh

0: Palestinian state before they'd even contemplate that. But Donald Trump separated it from that process of normalization and went ahead with the negotiations.
1: Supporters of Venezuela's ousted president Nicolas Maduro have begun gathering outside the New York court where he's due to appear within hours. The hearing could confirm a trial date in June next year on drug trafficking, narco-terrorism and firearms charges, which Mr. Maduro denies. The former leader and his wife Celia Flores have been held in jail in New York since US forces snatched them from their compound in Caracas in January. Venezuela is now led by Maduro's former vice president Delcy Rodriguez. The EU's Food Safety Agency has reduced the acceptable level of a chemical found widely in drinking water. The decision follows new evidence about the effects of trifluoroacetic acid, or TFA. Here's our Global Affairs reporter, Joanna Keane.
2: TFA is known as a forever chemical because of the amount of time it takes to break down. It comes from substances including pesticides and ends up in groundwater, soil and food crops. New studies have found it can change levels of thyroxin, the hormone that regulates the body's metabolism. The research has prompted the EFSA to reduce the safe daily amount to a level 3.5 times lower than the previous one. EU member states are expected to take the decision into account as they continue to monitor chemicals in drinking water.
1: Ukraine's new commander-in-chief says he's been tasked with planning new operations inside Russia and boosting the armed forces' capabilities. General Mykhailo Drapaty replaces Oleksandr Sirsky, whose old school of combat came into conflict with the former defence minister's espousal of drone and robotic warfare. In Russia, the Kremlin spokesperson Dmitry Peskov mocked the changes at the top of Ukraine's defence ministry and armed forces.
3: I don't think it will lead to any changes on the front line. The dynamics are well known. The Russian armed forces are continuing offensive actions right along the front line. As for all these upheavals, they're affecting the Kiev regime. It's trembling from within. That can be seen with the naked eye.
1: World News from the BBC. The UN's cultural body UNESCO has added the southern Lebanese city of Tyre to its list of threatened World Heritage Sites. The ancient Phoenician settlement is on UNESCO's heritage list in recognition of its many archaeological remains, but it's been caught in decades of armed conflict, most recently between Israel and Hezbollah. One of Tyre's most important historical sites suffered a direct Israeli strike in June. A court in Angola has sentenced two Russian nationals to 8 and 11 years in prison on charges including espionage and terrorism. Prosecutors said Liev Lukshanov and Igor Rachin planned to destabilize the government and interfere in next year's election. Both denied links to terrorist groups. They were arrested in Luanda last year. France recorded nearly 6,000 more deaths than usual during a record-breaking heat wave in the last 2 weeks of June. Health authorities described the excess mortality amongst over 15s as unprecedented. On the other side of the world, a record number of people were taken to hospital in Tokyo on Tuesday for suspected heatstroke. Mali, Niger and Burkina Faso have submitted a joint bid to host the 2032 Africa Cup of Nations. Though they're riven by insecurity, the Confederation of African Football has approved their expression of interest. The three countries are all under military rule, but the CAF president, Prestris Mutsepe, said this would not prejudice them. Celestine Carinet reports.
4: The presidents of the three football federations met Motsepe in New York ahead of the World Cup final on Saturday, with the Malian Football Federation saying the bid would promote solidarity, regional integration and sustainable development of African football. But the security situation in all three remains deeply unstable, with the Sahel region continuing to face a long-running jihadist insurgency. Motsepe acknowledged that safety and security would be central to any bid, adding that prospective hosts must demonstrate they can guarantee the free movement and protection of fans, teams and officials.
1: BBC News.
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Come on. 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Up 6 to number 10. 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Bruce Feedall in for Rick Dees. Number 9, Chicago has another top 10 hit. I Don't Want to Live Without Your Love. Thought

0: I Don't Want to Live Without Your Love, Chicago up 3 to number 9. Chicago's in Nashville this weekend. The group, not the city. Well, Nashville is a city and Chicago is a city, but let's just continue. The weekly top 40, number 8, The Contours.
1: You broke my heart, 'cause I couldn't dance. You didn't even want me around. And now I'm back to let you know I can really shake them down.

of Me, The Contours, repeating history from the summer of 1962, 26 years ago. Back in the top 10 a second time, this week up 3 to number 8. Now, what did Gloria Estefan tell Playboy magazine about

0: are Some Sugar on Me. Last week's number one. Their album Hysteria knocked Van Halen out of the number one slot this past week. The single right there is down 3 to number 4. Bruce Feedall for Rick Dees. What a great weekend. Hey, here's a question for you. Whatever happened to the bass player from Breathe? Well, we made some calls. Details and the hitter next.
1: Phone.
0: And,
1: it's your mom.
0: Oh, it's mom.
1: Yeah.
0: Ooh, hold on. Hello?
2: Hi, Bruce. It's mom.
0: Mom, where are you?
2: I'm in Palm Springs. You're sounding real good.
0: All right. Are you all right? How's everything?
2: Oh, everything's fine.
0: How's Aunt Alice? You all right?
2: Oh, yeah. Everything's just great.
0: Okay, great.
2: We're moving.
0: I know that. Yeah.
2: Yeah.
0: Yeah.
2: By the way, have you lost any weight yet?
0: No, not yet, Mom. Not yet.
2: Have you quit smoking?
0: Well, we're working on that.
2: When are you going to quit pounding those nails in your coffin?
0: We'll take care of that. I'm trying, Mom. Listen, let me play you a song. You want to hear a song?
2: Sure, I want to hear the Iron Maiden.
0: We don't play Iron Maiden, Mother. You know that.
2: All right. Then for us old folks, you can play Jody Watley.
0: All right, Mom. Thanks.
2: Okay.
0: Bye.
2: Bye.
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7: They have a top three hit in the U.S. this weekend, but their bass player wasn't around long enough to enjoy the hit he played on. Mike Delahunty has left the group. We called the managers to see what the story was. The spokesperson said Mike's leaving was a mutual decision. He wasn't growing musically with the group, is what they told us. I fully understand that. Excuse me. Hello?
8: Bruce, this is Jay Crook in corporate. We feel you're not growing musically with the show.
7: Well, I...
8: Could we meet in my office after the program?
7: Well, I...
8: And, don't bring your headphones. Thanks.
7: number three. Here's Breathe and Hands to Heaven.

0: lift your hands to heaven. Three, the two to number three on the weekly top 40. Bruce Vidal in for Rick this weekend, a full moon weekend. And say hello right here in person to Richard Marx. Yeah. Yes. Woo-hoo. Come on, Richard, sit down. Now, Richard, I'm told that when you were growing up, you were a huge Elvis Presley fan. What is your most prized piece of Elvis memorabilia?
1: Well, actually, when I was about 12 years old, I was at this garage sale and I found a Sun record.
0: Ooh.
1: One of the original Elvis Sun records.
0: Ooh.
1: On 78 for like $30.
0: Wow.
1: And it was a lot of money, but I said, I gotta have it.
0: Right.
1: And now I think it's worth a fortune, but it's all beat up and everything. I don't care. I'd never sell it, but I do have an original Elvis Sun record.
0: Wow.
1: Although I've never played it, so it could be Piazzadora for all I know. I mean, you never know, but I think it's for real.
0: I'm sure it is. Now, your parents are both professional musicians. They've done a lot of commercials. Was there pressure from them for you to get into the music business?
1: Not really. I mean, they pretty much gave me the freedom to do whatever I wanted to do. I mean, if I'd said I wanted to go into whatever business it was or work at the 7-Eleven, they would have said, fine. There was no question from the time I could walk that I wanted to be in the music business. Mm. There was never any time where I thought, well, maybe I'll do something else. It was always real clear to me.
0: Yeah. Well, your success is becoming clear to millions. And here's the new one from our special guest, Richard Marx. Hold On to the Nights at number 2.

0: Oh, what a good song. Hold On to the Nights. Richard Marx, our special in-studio visitor this weekend. Up one more to number two, and it could be next week's number one. You'll just have to be here to find out. We've got this week's number one, a brand new number one, and it's up next.
1: The Weekly Top 40. Rick D's counting them down.
0: A full moon in the night sky, a perfect setting to contemplate number one. While the music business is generally considered a young business, two number one artists reached their peaks well after their 40th birthday. Both waited over 24 years to have their first number one, and then waited exactly 2 years for a second crack at the top. Two artists, 2 years between number ones, Tina Turner and Steve Winwood. How did he survive the wait? Well, with the philosophy written into the number one hit in the USA this weekend, you just gotta roll with it.

0: with it. Steve Winwood has his second number one smash in 2 years. One for each Grammy he's earned, by the way. Up one to number one. Something to celebrate at the tables in Vegas where he's performing this weekend. Go get him, Steve. And if you're in Dallas, don't miss his show on Wednesday night. It's fantastic. Well, the weekly Top 40 is produced by Paul Joseph, written by Danny Lemos and Monty Adam, researched by Lon Wayland. Our engineer is Paul Liebeskind, assisted by Reggie Collins. We have an incredible production team. Lovely Tracy Hodes, Nick Bastuto, Madeline Minch, Pete Coburn, Linda Sanchez, Dennis Clark, and Wally Clark. The weekly Top 40 is distributed by the DIR Radio Network. Rick, thanks for letting me have some fun again. Have a fantastic weekend, and God bless you.
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7: BBC News with David Harper. American lawmakers and Israeli officials have expressed concern over a landmark nuclear deal between the US and Saudi Arabia that's expected to be announced today. The agreement would see Washington help Riyadh establish a civilian nuclear program that could lead to the Saudis enriching their own fuel for nuclear reactors. Here's Jeremy Bowen.
8: The Saudis are not at all happy that they have been in the firing line along with their Gulf neighbors in the Iran war. So they are looking potentially elsewhere. The Saudis might have, say, gone to the Chinese. That's something the Americans would absolutely have hated. So they have done this deal. But the concern about it that people have raised, not least the Israelis, is that it gives the Saudis the capacity to enrich uranium, which is the issue

0: the chemical found widely in drinking water. The decision follows new evidence about the effects of trifluoroacetic acid, or TFA, Joanna Keane reports.
1: TFA is known as a forever chemical because of the amount of time it takes to break down. It comes from substances including pesticides and ends up in groundwater, soil and food crops. New studies have found it can change levels of thyroxine, the hormone that regulates the body's metabolism. The research has prompted the EFSA to reduce the safe daily amount to a level 3.5 times lower than the previous one. EU member states are expected to take the decision into account as they continue to monitor chemicals in drinking water.
0: President Trump has threatened retaliatory attacks against Iranian infrastructure every time Tehran fires on a ship in the Strait of Hormuz. Mr. Trump said the US would destroy a bridge or power plant whenever a missile, rocket or drone targeted vessels in the waterway. Here's our chief North America correspondent, Gary O'Donoghue.
2: In terms of the rules of war, those are very difficult targets to try and explicitly go after because you run the risk of contravening international law, to be quite honest. So he says he's not bothered about international law. He said that pretty clearly in the past. But this is designed clearly to put more pressure on Tehran. We understand there are behind-the-scenes negotiations going on. They don't seem to be bearing very much fruit at the moment. And this escalation continues. Although it's probably worth saying that we're not back at a sort of full-scale war at this stage. But it is inching in that direction.
0: World News from the BBC. The World Health Organization says the number of fatalities from the current Ebola outbreak in the Democratic Republic of Congo and Uganda has climbed above 1,000. Around 2,500 cases have been recorded since the disease was first detected in May. The latest figures show 189 children have died, while more than 450 have been infected. The German state of Lower Saxony has given the go-ahead to a controversial French-Russian nuclear project to produce fuel rods for Russian-designed reactors in Europe. Our global affairs reporter is Sascha Schlichter.
3: The venture has been pitched as key to European energy security. Several EU countries have nuclear plants designed in the Soviet era, relying on fuel of the kind the project in Lingen, near the Dutch border, will produce. Lower Saxony's environment minister said he still believed dealings with Russia's nuclear energy were totally wrong, but he had no legal grounds for rejecting the application, since Rosatom was exempted from EU sanctions. Critics say the project will enable Moscow to harvest information on very sensitive nuclear facilities.
0: France recorded nearly 6,000 more deaths than usual during a record-breaking heatwave in the last 2 weeks of June. Health authorities have described the excess mortality amongst the over-15s as unprecedented. The same number of excess deaths occurred over the entire summer last year. In neighbouring Italy, officials in Rome say 11 air-conditioned cinemas will offer free entry over the next 2 weeks. The Spanish footballer Gavi, who was hurled to the floor during a fracas that marred the end of Sunday's Men's World Cup final, has said he does not believe his assailant should be suspended. Footage of the clash appeared to show Argentina's Leandro Paredes pushing the Barcelona midfielder to the turf by putting his hand in his face. A FIFA investigation into the ugly scenes is currently underway, with possible suspensions mooted. And that's the latest BBC News.
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0: eventually be converted to develop nuclear weapons, as our security correspondent Frank Gardner reports.
1: The US will be heavily involved, but this is prompting fears that is it going to push hardliners in Iran into racing to build their own nuclear bomb before Saudi Arabia builds one? Saudi Arabia has not given any public announcements about any intention to build a nuclear weapon. This is strictly civilian. But nevertheless, it's controversial that it's going to enrich uranium.
0: Venezuela's ousted president, Nicolas Maduro, has been told by a judge in New York that he will go on trial in his drug trafficking case in June next year. Mr. Maduro appeared in court on various charges, also including possession of machine guns, all of which he denies. The former leader and his wife, Celia Flores, have been imprisoned since US forces snatched them from their compound. Our correspondent in Caracas, Will Grant, says Mr. Maduro's been in solitary confinement for months.
2: His lawyers will be arguing that the entire case needs to be tossed, that he was the sitting head of state, that he has immunity, diplomatic immunity.

0: EU member states are expected to take the decision into account as they continue to monitor chemicals in drinking water.
1: Ship tracking data confirms that at least 7 oil tankers have changed course near the coast of Yemen since the Iran-linked Houthi group announced a maritime embargo against Saudi Arabia on Monday. The Houthis have not said how they will enforce their blockade, but the threat has heightened volatility in global oil prices. The Red Sea has been a key route for exports of Saudi oil since the current war led to the effective closure of the Strait of Hormuz. This is David Harper in London with the latest world news from the BBC. The UN's cultural body, UNESCO, has added the southern Lebanese city of Tyre to its list of threatened World Heritage Sites.

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4: BBC News with David Harper. American lawmakers and Israeli officials have expressed concern over a landmark nuclear deal between the US and Saudi Arabia that's expected to be announced today. The agreement would see Washington help Riyadh establish a civilian nuclear program that could lead to the Saudis enriching their own fuel for nuclear reactors. Sarah Smith reports from Washington.
5: The nuclear deal is a commercial agreement for US companies to run nuclear power plants in Saudi Arabia rather than giving the technology to the country. A deal of this kind has been under discussion for years. It was originally envisaged as part of a wider agreement that would include Saudi diplomatic recognition of Israel. But President Trump has not

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0: This is Andy Curtis with This Day in Music History, the 23rd of July. And on this day in 1984, the Cars released Drive from their Heartbeat City album as a single. Upon its release, Drive became the Cars' highest charting single, where it peaked at number 3 on the US chart. The song is associated with the 1985 Live Aid event, where it was performed by Benjamin Orr during the Philadelphia concert. And previously, the song was used as the background music to a montage of clips depicting the contemporaneous Ethiopian famine during the London event, which was introduced by David Bowie. On this day in 2001, 59-year-old Paul McCartney, who lost his first wife Linda to cancer 3 years previously, became engaged to 33-year-old Heather Mills, an activist for the disabled. It was the first marriage for the 33-year-old Mills, a former swimwear model whose left leg was amputated below the knee after she was run down by a police motorcyclist in 1993. The pair would split in 2006 acrimoniously and divorce in 2008 with a settlement that cost Paul McCartney millions. On this day in 2005, Queen's 1985 Live Aid performance was voted the best rock concert ever by over 7,000 UK Sony Ericsson music fans. Radiohead were voted the best festival act for their 1997 Glastonbury Festival performance, and Bob Dylan's 1966 Manchester Free Trade Hall gig won the best ever solo gig. On this day in 2011, Amy Winehouse was found dead at her North London home. She was just 27. A Metropolitan Police spokesman confirmed that a 27-year-old woman had died in Camden and that the cause of death was as yet unexplained. London Ambulance Service said it had been called to the flat and sent two vehicles, but the woman had already died. The troubled singer had a long battle with drink and drugs, which overshadowed her recent musical career. On this day in 2013, Beyoncé soldiered through a concert in Montreal, Canada, after her hair got tangled in the blades of a fan. The singer was performing Halo from an audience pit when the incident happened. She continued to sing her encore while security guards tried to extract her from the fan, which was mounted on the edge of the stage. And finally, on this day in 2021, US country music singer Morgan Wallen appeared on Good Morning America to address his use of a racial slur in a video 6 months earlier. He stated he was ignorant, he went into rehab to address his problem, and would donate $500,000 to racial justice organizations. The amount was his estimate of his sales uplift from the controversy. Following the video's release, the chart-topping singer was promptly dropped by his record label, disqualified from eligibility at multiple prestigious country music award shows, and his music was removed from multiple radio stations. And that's this day in music history, the 23rd of July.
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5: BBC News with David Harper. American lawmakers and Israeli officials have expressed concern over a landmark nuclear deal between the US and Saudi Arabia that's expected to be announced today. The agreement would see Washington help Riyadh establish a civilian nuclear program that could lead to the Saudis enriching their own fuel for nuclear reactors. Gary O'Donoghue reports from Washington.
6: The Saudis have been pushing for this for a long, long time. The Biden administration made it slightly conditional on normalizing relations with Israel, but it doesn't seem as at this stage that may be a condition this time around. And as you can imagine, Israel will be furious about this because it will see this as a potential step towards Saudi Arabia having a nuclear weapon if they're allowed to enrich their own uranium.
5: Venezuela's ousted president, Nicolas Maduro, has been told by a judge in New York that he will go on trial in his drug trafficking case in June next year. Mr. Maduro appeared in court on various charges, also including possession of machine guns, also all of which he denies. The former leader and his wife, Celia Flores, have been imprisoned since US forces snatched them from their compound. Our Latin American correspondent, Will Grant, reports from Caracas.
7: His lawyers will be arguing that the entire case needs to be tossed, that he was the sitting head of state, that he has immunity, diplomatic immunity in that regard, and that there is no case to be heard. I'm not sure how much success they will have in that regard, but that will be the line that they will be taking, not just for Nicolas Maduro, but for his wife, the former First Lady Celia Flores, too.
5: Iran's Revolutionary Guards have issued a counter-threat after President Trump warned the US would attack Iranian infrastructure every time Tehran fired on a ship in the Strait of Hormuz. The commander of the IRGC's aerospace force said in response Iran would cut off the electricity of US allies in the Middle East. Mr. Trump had threatened strikes against power and bridges, including in and around the capital, Tehran. Ship tracking data has confirmed that at least seven oil tankers have changed course close to the coast of Yemen since the Iran-linked Houthi group announced a maritime embargo against Saudi Arabia on Monday. The Houthis have not said how they will enforce their blockade, but the threat has further added to volatility in global oil prices. BBC Verify's Thomas Copeland has been analysing the data.
8: We've been looking and trying to understand the reaction from ships in the region. We've tracked seven different ships that appear to have U-turned, moved away from where they were heading to. Some

0: above 1,000. Around 2,500 cases have been recorded since the disease was first detected in May. Here's Richard Kagawe.
1: We have about 189 children who have died since the outbreak was first detected in mid-May. And what we have heard is that even for those who have survived, it's really caused an emotional toll on them. A lot of them are suffering from trauma. They're suffering also from fear because they have witnessed the loss, you know, that has been caused by this. And some of them being isolated, especially from their caregivers and even their parents as well. So this has really quite taken a toll on children who have also been dealing with issues to do with a conflict, which is quite rampant in the areas which have been affected by the Ebola outbreak.
0: The European Union has approved Paramount's bids to acquire Warner Brothers Discovery for $110 billion. The US entertainment giant cleared the key hurdle on condition it ditch a film distribution joint venture with Universal Pictures. Because both Paramount and Warner operate globally, a refusal from Brussels could have killed the merger. Canada has scrapped plans for a joint inauguration ceremony with the US for a new cross-border bridge following President Trump's announcement of new tariffs on a range of Canadian products. Canada will hold its own ceremony this Friday. The multi-billion dollar bridge is due to open to traffic on Monday and link Ontario province to Michigan State. Spanish air traffic controllers say a mid-air brawl forced a plane bound for the English city of Liverpool back to Tenerife in the Canary Islands. Around 10 passengers were said to have been involved in the fight on the aircraft operated by the low-cost airline EasyJet. The captain turned around because of the danger the brawl posed. The aircraft was met by police at Tenerife Airport on Tuesday evening. BBC News.
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4: BBC News with David Harper. The US Secretary of State has sought to allay fears that a landmark civilian nuclear power deal with Saudi Arabia that's expected to be formally announced shortly could eventually allow Riyadh to have nuclear weapons. Marco Rubio, on a visit to the Philippines, insisted Washington would not sign up to any agreement that could lead to nuclear proliferation. Sarah Smith reports from Washington.
5: The nuclear deal is a commercial agreement for US companies to run nuclear power plants in Saudi Arabia rather than giving the technology to the country. A similar agreement with the United Arab Emirates in 2009 was much more restrictive, with stringent inspections and no right to produce its own nuclear fuel. This highly controversial agreement will need to be debated in Congress, but opponents are unlikely to be able to gather enough votes to defeat President Trump's initiative. Crown Prince Mohammed bin Salman, Saudi Arabia's de facto leader, has said he would seek to build nuclear weapons if Iran does so.
4: Venezuela's ousted President Nicolas Maduro has been told by a judge in New York he will go on trial in his drug trafficking case in June next year. Mr. Maduro appeared in court on various charges which he denies. US forces snatched the former leader and his wife from their compound in Caracas in January. Kayla Epstein is outside the court.
6: The U.S. government alleges Mr. Maduro is guilty of narco-terrorism as well as drug-related charges, weapons-related charges. Maduro has pleaded not guilty. He denies them. And in fact, during a dramatic first arraignment in January, just after the U.S. had captured him and brought him here, he alleged that the U.S. had kidnapped him, essentially. But today in court, he allowed his lawyers to do most of the arguing for him.
4: Ship tracking data has confirmed that at least seven oil tankers have changed course close to the coast of Yemen since the Iran-linked Houthi group announced a maritime embargo against Saudi Arabia on Monday. The threat has further added to volatility in global oil prices, which climbed to a near six-week high on Wednesday. A private post-mortem examination requested by the family of a black American teenager who'd questioned officials' handling of his case has failed to establish how he died. Nolan Wells was found fully clothed and face down in the water off the Mississippi coast earlier this month after failing to return from a boating trip with friends. The civil rights attorney, Ben Crump, representing the Wells family, said there are still questions to be answered.
7: Had the survivors been young black men and they were with a young white man and he ended up dead, what kind of investigation would there have been? What kind of interrogation would there have been? Would they have ever been able to see the light of day until those questions were answered?
4: The case has led to a wider debate in the United States about the amount of scrutiny given the deaths of young black Americans. World News from the BBC.
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0: there. This is Andy Curtis with This Day in Music History, the 23rd of July. And on this day in 1984, the Cars released Drive from their Heartbeat City album as a single. Upon its release, Drive became the Cars' highest charting single, where it peaked at number 3 on the US chart. The song is associated with the 1985 Live Aid event, where it was performed by Benjamin Orr during the Philadelphia concert. And previously, the song was used as the background music to a montage of clips depicting the contemporaneous Ethiopian famine during the London event, which was introduced by David Bowie. On this day in 2001, 59-year-old Paul McCartney, who lost his first wife Linda to cancer 3 years previously, became engaged to 33-year-old Heather Mills, an activist for the disabled. It was the first marriage for the 33-year-old Mills, a former swimwear model whose left leg was amputated below the knee after she was run down by a police motorcyclist in 1993. The pair would split in 2006 acrimoniously and divorce in 2008 with a settlement that cost Paul McCartney millions. On this day in 2005, Queen's 1985 Live Aid performance was voted the best rock concert ever by over 7,000 UK Sony Ericsson music fans. Radiohead were voted the best festival act for their 1997 Glastonbury Festival performance, and Bob Dylan's 1966 Manchester Free Trade Hall gig won the best ever solo gig. On this day in 2011, Amy Winehouse was found dead at her North London home. She was just 27. A Metropolitan Police spokesman confirmed that a 27-year-old woman had died in Camden and that the cause of death was as yet unexplained. London Ambulance Service said it had been called to the flat and sent two vehicles, but the woman had already died. The troubled singer had a long battle with drink and drugs, which overshadowed her recent musical career. On this day in 2013, Beyoncé soldiered through a concert in Montreal, Canada, after her hair got tangled in the blades of a fan. The singer was performing Halo from an audience pit when the incident happened. She continued to sing her encore while security guards tried to extract her from the fan, which was mounted on the edge of the stage. And finally, on this day in 2021, US country music singer Morgan Wallen appeared on Good Morning America to address his use of a racial slur in a video 6 months earlier. He stated he was ignorant, he went into rehab to address his problem, and would donate $500,000 to racial justice organizations. The amount was his estimate of his sales uplift from the controversy. Following the video's release, the chart-topping singer was promptly dropped by his record label, disqualified from eligibility at multiple prestigious country music award shows, and his music was removed from multiple radio stations. And that's this day in music history, the 23rd of July.
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5: BBC News with David Harper. The United States and Saudi Arabia have signed a landmark multi-billion dollar civilian nuclear power development agreement. Earlier, the US Secretary of State Marco Rubio sought to allay fears that it could eventually allow Riyadh to produce nuclear weapons.
6: When the moment is appropriate, we'll put out that in writing. We have to do it with Congress anyways, so we'll certainly do it publicly. But suffice it to say, the US is not going to reach any agreement with any country in the world that leads to the risk of proliferation.
5: The deal should provide billions of dollars for the U.S. nuclear industry and help soothe relations that have been strained by the Iran conflict. Gary O'Donoghue is in Washington.
7: We're looking at a 30-year deal to build civil nuclear capacity, in other words, for electricity purposes. And it looks as though what the U.S. normally demands in these deals, and it looks like they may have relaxed or be in the process of relaxing some of those requirements, does seem as if the U.S. may be allowing the Saudis to enrich uranium on their own soil. That's not something they've allowed with other countries like the UAE in the region when they've helped build nuclear capacity. And it looks as if they may be not insisting on a sort of as severe or strict inspection regime as they do when they help other countries build this kind of capacity.
5: Venezuela's ousted president, Nicolas Maduro, has been told by a New York judge he'll go on trial in his drug trafficking case in June next year. He appeared in court on various charges, including cocaine importation, narco-terrorism, and possession of machine guns, which he denies. Protesters outside the court demanded his release from jail in New York. Ship tracking data has confirmed at least seven oil tankers have changed course off the coast of Yemen since the Iran-linked Houthi group announced a maritime embargo against Saudi Arabia on Monday. The Houthis have not said how they would enforce their blockade, but there was further volatility in global oil prices. Here's BBC Verify's Thomas Copeland.
8: We've been looking and trying to understand the reaction from ships in the region. We've tracked seven different ships that appear to have U-turned, moved away from where they were heading to, some within the Red Sea that were heading down further to the coast of Yemen and out into the Indian Ocean. They have turned the other way, now heading north to the Suez Canal. Others that are heading into the Red Sea, now waiting where they are. This is really significant. If shipping isn't able to use this key thoroughfare, it forces ships to go all the way around Africa, and that adds to costs, and that adds to costs to consumers where you are at home.
5: Iran's Revolutionary Guards have issued a counter-threat after President Trump promised the US would attack Iranian infrastructure every time Tehran fired on a ship in the Strait of Hormuz. Majid Mousavi, the commander of the IRGC's aerospace force, said Iran would cut off the electricity of US allies in the Middle East. Mr. Trump had threatened strikes against power and bridges. Tit-for-tat strikes have continued. World News from the BBC. Diplomatic efforts are resuming to find an end to the Ukraine war after a hiatus caused by the Iran crisis. President Zelensky said he'd spoken to President Trump's envoys, Steve Witkoff and Jared Kushner, about how to reinvigorate diplomacy. Ukraine, he said, had long been ready for peace. There's been no comment from Moscow. An American teenager has dropped his case against Meta, which alleged its social media sites had harmed his mental health. He claimed the company behind Instagram and Facebook had deliberately made its platforms addictive. Meta had been preparing to argue in a Los Angeles court that the plaintiff used its platforms for just minutes a day on average and only created accounts after filing the lawsuit. 10 suspects have pleaded not guilty to charges in Nigeria's largest ever methamphetamine drugs bust. Officers seized more than

0: and pleaded not guilty.
1: Spanish air traffic controllers have revealed that a large mid-air brawl forced a plane bound for the English city of Liverpool back to Tenerife in the Canary Islands. Around 10 passengers were said to have been involved in the fight on the aircraft, operated by the low-cost airline EasyJet. The aircraft, with almost 200 passengers on board, was met by police at Tenerife Airport on Tuesday evening. It then took off again and continued to Liverpool. And that's the latest BBC News.
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4: BBC News with Neil Nunes. The United States and Saudi Arabia have signed an agreement that will allow the kingdom to develop a civilian nuclear energy program. The Trump administration says it'll benefit American industry, workers and supply chains while helping meet Saudi energy needs. Critics are concerned it could lead Saudi Arabia to develop a nuclear weapon. Here's our security correspondent Frank Gardner.
5: From the US point of view, it keeps Saudi Arabia in their strategic orbit. It's a 30-year deal worth billions of dollars for US companies. The real controversial element of this is the enrichment side of it. Saudi Arabia is going to be undertaking a 2-year study along with the US into the economic feasibility of enriching that uranium. And of course, the problem with enrichment is that once you go beyond 3.67% and certainly beyond 20% enrichment, you're into dangerous territory.
4: The Iranian-backed Houthi movement in Yemen says it has attacked 2 Saudi oil tankers in the Red Sea. It follows Monday's announcement of an embargo against Saudi Arabia. Britain's Maritime Security Agency said it had reports of 1 tanker set on fire by a projectile. It's added to concerns about global oil prices. Venezuela's ousted president Nicolas Maduro has been told by a judge in New York he'll go on trial in his drug trafficking case in June next year. Earlier, protesters gathered outside courts to demand his release. The former leader and his wife, Celia Flores, have been held in prison in New York since U.S. forces snatched them from Caracas in January. Kaylee Epstein is outside courts.
6: Maduro is charged with narco-terrorism, cocaine importation conspiracy, and 2 weapons-related charges. The government has also charged Flores for cocaine importation conspiracy and 2 weapons charges. Both have pleaded not guilty, and today Maduro's lawyer previewed one of the likely lines of defense, the concept of sovereign immunity. They could argue Maduro, who is a head of state, is protected from criminal prosecution in the U.S.
4: 10 suspects, including 3 Mexican nationals, have pleaded not guilty to charges in Nigeria's largest ever methamphetamine drugs bust. Officers seized millions of dollars worth of drugs in Ogun State. In an unusual move, the authorities and legal teams held hearings at the lab state site hidden in a dense forest. Here's Simi Jalausu.
7: Nigeria's anti-drugs agency said having the hearing there allowed the court to examine the scale of the operation, in which an estimated $363 million worth of methamphetamine and chemicals used to create the synthetic drug were discovered. All the suspects denied the allegations and pleaded not guilty. Investigators said they are increasingly concerned about the expansion of Mexican cartel-linked meth production across Africa.
4: BBC News. The Spanish authorities have ordered the evacuation of several communities west of Madrid because of a fast-moving wildfire. The blaze in Toledo province spread as hundreds of firefighters made progress against another vast one north of the capital in Guadalajara. The prime minister said more than 1,000 square kilometers had already burnt in Spain this year. Investigators in Ireland say they found the remains of another 22 infants at the site of a former mother and baby home. It brings the total recovered there to 99. The church-run institution for unmarried mothers and children in Tuam, County Galway, operated from 1925 until 1961. Diplomatic efforts are resuming to end the Ukraine war after a hiatus caused by the Iran crisis. There's been no comment from Moscow. This report from Sasha Slichter.
8: President Zelensky says he's spoken to Donald Trump's envoys Steve Witkoff and Jared Kushner about how to reinvigorate democracy. He described it as a good, important conversation. Ukraine, he said, had long been ready for peace. Russia, on the other hand, hasn't moved an inch from its maximalist goals. So far, it would seem Ukraine has the Trump administration on side, at least for now. We should get a clearer picture on Thursday when Russia's Foreign Minister Sergei Lavrov meets Secretary of State

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0: Hello there, this is Andy Curtis with This Day in Music History, the 23rd of July. And on this day in 1984, the Cars released Drive from their Heartbeat City album as a single. Upon its release, Drive became the Cars' highest charting single, where it peaked at number 3 on the US chart. The song is associated with the 1985 Live Aid event, where it was performed by Benjamin Orr during the Philadelphia concert. And previously, the song was used as the background music to a montage of clips depicting the contemporaneous Ethiopian famine during the London event, which was introduced by David Bowie. On this day in 2001, 59-year-old Paul McCartney, who lost his first wife Linda to cancer 3 years previously, became engaged to 33-year-old Heather Mills, an activist for the disabled. It was the first marriage for the 33-year-old Mills, a former swimwear model whose left leg was amputated below the knee after she was run down by a police motorcyclist in 1993. The pair would split in 2006 acrimoniously and divorce in 2008 with a settlement that cost Paul McCartney millions. On this day in 2005, Queen's 1985 Live Aid performance was voted the best rock concert ever by over 7,000 UK Sony Ericsson music fans. Radiohead were voted the best festival act for their 1997 Glastonbury Festival performance, and Bob Dylan's 1966 Manchester Free Trade Hall gig won the best ever solo gig. On this day in 2011, Amy Winehouse was found dead at her North London home. She was just 27. A Metropolitan Police spokesman confirmed that a 27-year-old woman had died in Camden and that the cause of death was as yet unexplained. London Ambulance Service said it had been called to the flat and sent two vehicles, but the woman had already died. The troubled singer had a long battle with drink and drugs, which overshadowed her recent musical career. On this day in 2013, Beyoncé soldiered through a concert in Montreal, Canada, after her hair got tangled in the blades of a fan. The singer was performing Halo from an audience pit when the incident happened. She continued to sing her encore while security guards tried to extract her from the fan, which was mounted on the edge of the stage. And finally, on this day in 2021, US country music singer Morgan Wallen appeared on Good Morning America to address his use of a racial slur in a video 6 months earlier. He stated he was ignorant, he went into rehab to address his problem, and would donate $500,000 to racial justice organizations. The amount was his estimate of his sales uplift from the controversy. Following the video's release, the chart-topping singer was promptly dropped by his record label, disqualified from eligibility at multiple prestigious country music award shows, and his music was removed from multiple radio stations. And that's this day in music history, the 23rd of July.
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5: BBC News with Neil Nunes. The United States and Saudi Arabia have signed an agreement that will allow the kingdom to develop a civilian nuclear energy program. The Trump administration says the deal will benefit American industry, workers, and supply chains while helping to meet Saudi energy needs. Nuclear experts and former officials in Israel have voiced concern that the plan could ultimately lead to Saudi Arabia being able to develop a nuclear weapon. It'll now be sent to the U.S. Congress for review. Sarah Smith has more from Washington.
6: An agreement like this has been talked about for many years, but it was always believed that it would be in return for Saudi Arabia diplomatically recognizing the state of Israel. But it seems that Donald Trump has not insisted on that as a condition. And according to US reports here, he may allow Saudi Arabia to enrich uranium on its own soil and not have to submit to strict international inspections.
5: The Iranian-backed Houthi movement in Yemen says it has attacked two Saudi oil tankers in the Red Sea. It follows Monday's announcement of a maritime embargo against Saudi Arabia. Here's James Reed.
7: Soon after the Houthi announcement of attacks on shipping, Britain's Maritime Security Agency said it had received a report of one tanker being set on fire by a projectile. It said the crew were fighting the blaze and there were no reported casualties. A number of ships had already changed course to avoid the risk of attack. Saudi Arabia had increased oil exports through the Red Sea to avoid Iran's blockade of the Strait of Hormuz. Now this route is also under threat, adding to the upward pressure on global energy prices and strengthening Iran's strategic position in the war with the United States.
5: Venezuela's ousted president Nicolas Maduro has been told by a New York judge that he'll go on trial for his drug trafficking case in June next year. Mr. Maduro appeared in court on various charges, including possession of machine guns, all of which he denies. He's been imprisoned with his wife since being snatched from Caracas. Will Grant is there.
8: His lawyers will be arguing that the entire case needs to be tossed, that he was the sitting head of state, that he has immunity, diplomatic immunity in that regard, and that there is no case to be heard. I'm not sure how much success they will have in that regard, but that will be the line that they will be taking, not just for Nicolas Maduro, but for his wife, the former First Lady Celia Flores, too.
5: Spanish authorities have ordered the evacuation of several communities west of Madrid because of a fast-moving wildfire. The blaze in Toledo province spread as hundreds of firefighters made progress against another one north of the capital. In Guadalajara, the prime minister said more than 1,000 square kilometers had already burnt this year. This is the world news from the BBC. Investigators in Ireland say they've found the remains of a further 22 infants at a former mother and baby home. The total number recovered there is now 99. The church-run institution for unmarried mothers and their children in Tuam, County Galway, was in operation from 1925 until 1961. The tech giant Alphabet has reported stronger than expected second quarter results following its continued investment in artificial intelligence and cloud computing services. The parent company of Google and YouTube said it had earned almost $120 billion in revenue. An American teenager has dropped his case against Meta, which alleged its social media sites had harmed his mental health. He had claimed the company behind Instagram and Facebook had deliberately made them addictive. Our North America technology correspondent is Lily Jamali.
9: The case was due to be heard at a court in Los Angeles next week. But Meta had been preparing to argue that the plaintiff used the company's platforms, Instagram and Facebook, for just minutes a day on average, and only created accounts after filing the lawsuit. The teenager has already settled with YouTube, Snap and TikTok. And this case was expected to be another test of the legal arguments around social media addiction, which could determine potential payouts for other similar claims. Earlier this year, a 20-year-old California woman won $6 million in damages in her addiction case against Meta and YouTube.
5: Canada has scrapped plans to hold a joint inauguration ceremony with the United States for a new cross-border bridge following President Trump's announcement of new tariffs on a range of Canadian products. Canada will be holding its own ceremony this Friday instead. The multi-billion dollar bridge is due to open to traffic on Monday and link Ontario province to Michigan State. BBC News.
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0: Director of the Wildlife Friends Foundation with Edwin Week. I know that you've had quite a few apes living here for quite a while, and I think perhaps one of the most well-known is Canoe.
1: Yeah.
0: How long's Canoe been here?
1: Canoe arrived in April 2020, so it's been here almost 5 years now.
0: Mm-hmm. So in quite a bad way, I gather, and was in a concrete cage for quite a long time.
1: Yeah, he was in a tiny cage of about 1.5 by 2.5 meters, and he was in that cage for 32 years. Mm. Can you imagine that? Yeah.
0: And you finally were able to rescue. How did that rescue come about?
1: I actually found him the first time in 2013, 7 years before his rescue. Mm. I went back to that school where he was kept several times and actually begged them to give him a better life. They always refused and said that, they loved him so much they wanted to keep him close. But there, but you know, these guys can get up to 60 years of age in captivity.
0: Right. How old is Canoe now?
1: He's currently 46 years old.
0: And when you brought him over, I know he was very reluctant to come out of his cage.
1: Yeah, sometimes the more intelligent an animal is, the more difficult it is to give them a change of environment.
0: What about his lifestyle now? Is he on a little island now? Is that right?
1: He's got his own side enclosures, the night enclosures, because we have to be careful. They're quite strong and intelligent and dangerous. It's one of the most dangerous animals in captivity. So we have very special precautions for that. Mm. But he does go out every day onto his island where he has a lot of grass, a lot of space. His only friends are actually the animal keepers, the people that feed and take care of him all day. Unfortunately, he has got no friends yet. We would love him to have friends. He could move to another rescue center for chimps somewhere else. Mm. That's fine. But we haven't found anyone willing to take him yet. Mm. Or we should get some other chimps in, rescued from elsewhere, and come and stay with him. Because his enclosure, is his island, everything is big enough to house half a dozen chimps if possible. But the problem is, of course, after 46 years, can he still re-socialize? Can he live with other chimps, yes or no? How will that work? And that's the big question.
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4: BBC News with Neil Nunes. The United States and Saudi Arabia have signed an agreement allowing the kingdom to develop a civilian nuclear energy program. The Trump administration says it'll benefit American industry, workers and supply chains while helping meet Saudi energy needs. The agreement now goes to the U.S. Congress. Sarah Smith has more from Washington.
5: The Trump administration has described the newly signed deal as a peaceful nuclear cooperation agreement and says it will uphold the highest standards of nuclear safety and non-proliferation. But critics fear it could lead to Saudi Arabia eventually developing a nuclear weapon. The multi-billion dollar agreement will see US companies developing nuclear power plants in Saudi Arabia.